losing track of the tears I cry. Every drop is a waterfall. Every breath is a break in the real time.

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1: Andy Burnham's Walnut Terrace still knocks at the door of democracies. He expressed the nation's unity with the United States on the 25th anniversary of the 9/11 attacks that shocked the world. End-of-life charity restating their call for the government to fix palliative care funding and provision across the country, as MPs prepare once again to debate and vote later on a law which proposes legalising assisted dying for terminally ill adults in England and Wales. Pharmacists will be able to treat more people for more illnesses. It's part of the NHS's Pharmacy First scheme. Ashley Cohen's from the National Pharmacy Association. He's a pharmacist in Yorkshire. He said it should be expanded further.
2: Scotland has effectively shown as the blueprint. Scotland have a Pharmacy First that's so broad that they have 27 conditions available, and a third of the population have used it in the last year. Currently in England, we've only got about 5% of the UK using the seven common conditions.
1: An upcoming tour announcement has been confirmed by Oasis during our Drone Light Show in Manchester. It seems to be taking place on Monday at 4 p.m. That's the latest from Radio News Hub. I'm Jules Eatbridge.
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1: Sunny spells for many throughout Friday with just a slight chance of a shower. Winds will be from the west. Temperatures ranging from 16 degrees Celsius in the north to 23 degrees Celsius in the south.

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1: Andy Burnham's warned that terror still knocks at the door of democracy as he's expressed the nation's unity with the US on the 25th anniversary of the 9/11 attacks. Renewed efforts to pass an assisted dying law have prompted end-of-life charities to restate their call for the government to fix palliative care funding and provision across the country. More illnesses can be treated at pharmacies. It's part of the NHS's Pharmacy First scheme, which now includes migraines, acne and more types of ear infection. Ashley Cohen is from the National Pharmacy Association. He's a pharmacist in Yorkshire. He said it needs to go further.
2: There will only be a few hundred pharmacies that will take part in this, what can only call a pilot. So my concerns for this is, yes, we want to do more, but the pharmacy needs to be invested. So the ambition is right, but we need the funding to match that ambition by the government.
1: MPs have warned that water, energy and broadband watchdogs are failing to ensure vulnerable customers get critical support at a time when debt problems are expected to worsen. That's the latest from Radio News Hub. I'm Jules Eatbridge.
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1: Sunny spells for many throughout Friday with just a slight chance of a shower. Winds will be from the west. Temperatures ranging from 16 degrees Celsius in the north to 23 degrees Celsius in the south.

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1: Andy Burnham has warned that terror still knocks at the door of democracy as he's expressed the nation's unity with the United States on the 25th anniversary of the 9/11 attacks in which 2,977 people were killed. End of life charities restating their call for the government to fix palliative care funding and provision across the country, as MPs prepare to once again debate and vote later on a law which proposes legalising assisted dying for terminally ill adults in England and Wales. Pharmacies will be able to treat people for more illnesses, all part of the NHS's Pharmacy First scheme. Ashley Cohen is from the National Pharmacy Association. He says it should be expanded further.
2: Scotland has effectively shown us the blueprint. Scotland have a Pharmacy First that's so broad that they have 27 conditions available, and a third of the population have used it in the last year. Currently in England, we've only got about 5% of the UK using the seven common conditions.
1: And good news for Spice Girls fans, the band are set to release unheard demos as part of a new box set of their music. That's the latest from Radio News Hub. I'm Jules Eatbridge.
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1: Sunny spells for many across the UK with just a slight chance for a shower. Winds will be from the west. Temperatures range from 16 degrees Celsius in the north to 23 degrees Celsius in the south.
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1: The Prime Minister's warned that terror still knocks on the door of democracy as he expressed the nation's unity with the US on the 25th anniversary of the 9/11 attacks. Renewed efforts to pass an assisted dying law have prompted end-of-life charities to restate their call for the government to fix palliative care funding and provision across the country. More illnesses can be treated at pharmacies. It's all part of the NHS Pharmacy First scheme, which now includes migraines, acne and more types of ear infection. Ashley Cohen is from the National Pharmacy Association.
2: There will only be a few hundred pharmacies that will take part in this, what can only call a pilot. So my concerns for this is, yes, we want to do more, but the pharmacy needs to be invested. So the ambition is right, but we need the funding to match that ambition by the government.
1: MPs have warned that water, energy and broadband watchdogs are failing to ensure vulnerable customers get critical support at a time when debt problems are expected to worsen. That's the latest from Radio News Hub. I'm Jules Leithbridge.
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1: Sunny spells for many across the UK with just a slight chance for a shower. Winds will be from the west. Temperatures ranging from 16 degrees Celsius in the north to 23 degrees Celsius in the south.

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1: Ceremonies are being held either side of the Atlantic today to mark the 25th anniversary of the 9/11 attacks. Victor Stagnaro is a 40-year-old fire service veteran from Maryland. He volunteered in NYC after the attacks.
2: As those firefighters approached, you just got to understand the true terror of what was going on. Not only were now two airplanes into the buildings, clearly there was an understanding that this was an attack. This was not an accident.
1: Assisted dying legislation is back in Parliament today. MPs will have another chance to vote for or against it, although Prime Minister Andy Burnham has already confirmed he will not be. The legislation proposes allowing adults in England and Wales with fewer than 6 months to live to apply for an assisted death, subject to the approval of two doctors and an expert panel. And UK economic growth is set to have ground to a halt in July. That's what economists are predicting as data is set to be released later today. That's the latest from Radio News Hub, I'm Holly Hughes.
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1: A fine September day for much of the UK with sunny spells and light winds. A few light showers are possible with increasing cloud and highs of 22 degrees Celsius.

I miss you when I can't sleep, or right after coffee, or right when I can't eat. 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
1: Andy Burnham has warned that terror still knocks at the door of democracy on the 25th anniversary of the 9/11 attacks. It remains the worst terrorist outrage of all time, claiming the lives of victims from more than 90 nations. MPs have another chance to vote on assisted dying legislation in Parliament today. It proposes to allow adults in England and Wales with less than 6 months to live to apply for an assisted death subject to conditions. The Prime Minister says he's abstaining. Economists think the UK's economic growth ground to a halt in July. They predict consumers swapped spending in shops for drinking in pubs with the heatwave and Men's World Cup. And the government have announced new trains in the north of England. Lucy Gormanley has more.
2: The Prime Minister says 29 new battery electric trains will bring faster, more reliable journeys to the north. The TransPennine Express fleet will be built in Derby. The government say journey times will be cut by up to 10 minutes between Manchester and Leeds.
1: That's the latest from Radio News Hub. I'm Holly Hughes.
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1: A fine September day for much of the UK with sunny spells and light winds. A few light showers are possible with increasing cloud and highs of 22 degrees Celsius.

0: 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My name is Jeff with a J. You are listening to Coast with a K. Shall we have a dance Friday? Well, we can if you give us some tunes. 07701 300 749, broadcasting from New Begin by the Sea this morning. I'm actually out on that little pinnacle where the couple are. Yes, I've swum out there with all my equipment. Not. Shabba.
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1: I start three requests in the first 3 minutes of the show. Excellent stuff. Keep them coming. Good morning to Gary with a G from Blythe with a B, the Crazy Muck Shifter and Big D. We'll pick some tunage. We'll put them on. Gary and Blythe with a G is having lemon and ginger tea, I believe. Positivity. So get yourself a cuppa, chill, get a tune on that you like if you're getting ready to go for your day. Have a little bit of positivity. Good morning to Missy B, she's listening in. Heading for work. Another day at graft. Then it's the weekend. So let's play Michael Gray, The Weekend, for Missy B. Then on to the requests for the three superstars that are phoned in within the or messaged in within the first 3 minutes of the show starting. Shabba!
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track and tune for Gary with a G, having his positivity. We'll go straight from Mars to the moon with the Crazy Muck Shifter. I think we'll give him a bonus track. He was put some cracking tunes in yesterday. Shut up, Jeff, and dance.

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1: Bonus track. 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Dance Friday, she tells us. 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
1: Ceremonies are being held either side of the Atlantic today to mark the 25th anniversary of the 9/11 attacks. Andy Burnham says terror still knocks at the door of democracy. The assisted dying bill for England and Wales returns to Parliament today. It ran out of time to become law in the last parliamentary session after being delayed in the House of Lords. Jamie Hale is with the group Assist Us to Live. They're calling for improvements to palliative and social care.
2: People just fall through the gap and people's needs don't get met. And I've seen how that results in what one could consider to be a bad death. I've also seen how that bad death can be turned around at the last minute by the right palliative care provision coming into play.
1: Supporters say it allows terminally ill people to have dignity in the death. And the UK economy unexpectedly grew by 0.4% in July. It follows a boost from the services industry and businesses increasing the use of AI. That's the latest from Radio News Hub. I'm Holly Hughes.
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1: A fine September day for much of the UK with sunny spells and light winds. A few light showers are possible with increasing cloud and highs of 22 degrees Celsius.
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Jeffrey Show, Feel Good Friday, part two. Need a few more requests, ladies and gentlemen. If you want Dance Friday, give me some relevant tunes. If you want something that you've never heard for a while, give me a shout. We're going to do a little bit of colour. Bring some colour into your life via Dulux, who sponsor our DAB+. So we're going to do a few songs related to colour. So if you have a colour in mind and you have a song that has a colour in the title, or an artiste, Blacklist maybe. Not go there. 07701 300 749. Traffic is normal for the day. Build up the usual places, nothing untoward. If there's anything I missed, let me know and I'll pass it on. Good morning to Morbeth Couriers. Air guitars at the ready, please.

happy to interrupt the colours if you've got a request. One of Ray and Kyle, not mentioned you for a bit. This is a tune you'll like.

Club. Good morning to Jason. Reminder of that tomorrow night, Bon Jovi. On the 10th of September, Missy B and Kieran P. Clubland, and music of that ilk. Free shots for attendees. Missy B gig, £3. Bon Jovi, £8. First 10, £5. Get yourself there. The deals are fabulous.

10th of October, not September, for Missy B. This weekend for Bon Jovi. October. September 10th score anyway. Shabba.

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1: Andy Burnham has warned that terror still knocks at the door of democracy on the 25th anniversary of the 9/11 attacks. 2,977 people, 67 of them British, were killed. The assisted dying bill for England and Wales is back in Parliament after being delayed by the House of Lords in the last session. Supporters of assisted dying called the Lords' actions undemocratic, but opponents of the bill are calling for better funding to palliative and social care. Jamie Hale is with the Assist Us to Live group.
2: We believe that hospices and hospice provision should be fully funded through the NHS as healthcare, and that access to palliative services should be expanded, especially considering home-based services and those that offer people the opportunity to have the death they want to have.
1: And autumn is more likely to be wetter than average, bringing an increased risk of flooding. That's what the Met Office says, as El Nino is already at near record levels. That's the latest from Radio News Hub. I'm Holly Hughes.
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1: A fine September day for much of the UK with sunny spells and light winds. A few light showers are possible with increasing cloud and highs of 22 degrees Celsius.

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heading towards the end of the show here on Coast Radio. Just check the traffic, there are no issues as far as I can see on our roads this morning. If you'd like a quick shout out or a request or a dedication or just somebody to say hello to, give me a ring or text on 07701 300 749.

Thank you for listening, ladies and gentlemen. I am about to sign off. I see there's someone actually typing stuff in, so I'm going to sign out and give them time to prepare for their show. Thanks for listening. Have a great weekend. Have a great week. And keep it coast. Bye-bye now. Stay safe.

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1: Andy Burnham has warned that terror still knocks at the door of democracy on the 25th anniversary of the 9/11 attacks. Ceremonies are being held either side of the Atlantic today to mark the somber milestone. The assisted dying bill for England and Wales is back in Parliament. Catherine Eden cared for her sister Claire, who died from appendix cancer in 2020.
2: She said, you know, this isn't living. It was waiting for that physical process to, you know, take its course. And she didn't want to do that. She died at home and we gave her as much care as possible. But she would have liked the option to have, I think, at least the option to end it on her own terms.
1: Meanwhile, opponents of the bill are calling for better funding to palliative and social care. Five people have died and 40 others injured in an accident involving a tour bus in eastern Switzerland. Three people remain in a serious condition in hospital. And autumn could be wetter than average, according to the Met Office. It warns El Nino's already at near record levels. That's the latest from Radio News Hub. I'm Holly Hughes.
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1: A fine September day with sunny spells and light winds. A few light showers are possible, as well as cloud in some patches and highs of 22 degrees Celsius.
5: 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I'm Tracy.
6: I'm Jess.
5: And we have a very special guest in the studio with us today. We have little Mr. Hugo Boss.
6: I'd also like to point out one of your sons.
5: Oh, and
6: I mean, Jayden. I feel like that might need said.
7: Yeah,
6: but
7: come on, you can't just leave me out of this.
5: And Jayden, he's here, you know. But little Mr. Hugo Boss, he's just a six-month-old puppy.
6: I will say Jayden was there, but I was more excited about the dog.
5: Wouldn't we all be? So, yeah, he's our little special guest. Would you like to say hello, Hugo?
6: He's currently looking as if we're crazy.
5: Say, hello. Hello. So, he's like, nope. Not today. He's gone shy.
6: So I got all excited for a good, well, I'm still am. I don't know how I'm kidding. And then I had a light bulb moment where I got excited of, let's make the whole first section about dogs.
5: Yes. Yes. We brought Mr. Hugo in just to see Jess, because Jess absolutely loves dogs. She's going through a bit of a time at the minute. And we thought we'd bring him in to cheer her up a little bit.
6: Well, I prefer dogs to people most of the time.
5: Well, yeah, me too.
6: I'm not a chew toy, I'm not.
5: Anyway, we're going to be with you for the next 2 hours. If you've got any requests, you want to shout out, or you want to tell us about something going on in our lovely little region, or you want to just say hello to little Mr. Hugo Boss.
6: Or you want to tell us about your dog.
5: Yeah.
7: Tell us about dogs.
5: Tell us about dogs. We love dogs.
6: We do.
5: All you have to do was WhatsApp us on 07-858-429-316. Yeah, that was Hugo sniffing Jess.
6: I got tongued.
5: Okay. Or you can call us on 01670-432-107. If you know us personally, you can get in touch that way as well. And we also have an email address, which is studio@coastradio.co.uk. A huge thank you to Jeff for the last 3 hours. Well, so sorry, Jeff. I didn't realise you were still on air.
6: She almost kicked you off.
5: I started typing songs in, so I do apologise. I'm sure you'll give us wrong later.
6: It wasn't ghosts on the other side.
5: No. No, just me.
6: Very much real.
5: Yeah. So anyway, what songs have we got to start with then, Jess?
6: Well, I do like my light bulb moment. So I thought, because there's a dog in studio, let's go with Who Let the Dogs Out.
5: That was Jayden this morning.
7: Yeah.
5: He let them out.
6: Oh.
5: Yeah.
6: The dog days are over. Well, they're clearly not. And then, was it Jayden had the thought? Or no,
5: that was me.
6: It was Tracy had the thought of Hound Dog by Elvis Presley.
5: Yeah. Well, you know, we're going to go with the theme.
6: We do.
5: So enjoy!

0: That one was "How much is that dog in the window?" And that was for Flyboy Mark, because he says you could have played "How much is the dog in the window?" Or Puppy Love, but I couldn't find that one, so I just put that one on
1: they
0: for
1: call
0: you.
1: It puppy love.
2: And now we've got karaoke.
0: It's going to rain now because Jaden's singing.
1: Yippee!
0: So anyway, right, things that's going on in our lovely little region. On the 2nd of October...
2: I was going to say, you can selfishly promote here.
0: Yes. On the 2nd of October, we have at the Ashington and Bedlington Spiritualist Church, 7 o'clock, we have a psychic evening where it'll be... They do things like table tilting, psychometry, card readings.
2: I think what's psychometry?
0: Psychometry is where you hold an item belonging to somebody. Oh. And you work psychically. And then when spirit come in, you put the item down. And then you give you give your mediumship. Yeah, and then there will be mediumship as well on the night. And that's with Brian Coulson. And the tickets are £5 and all money goes to the Veterans in Crisis in Ashington. So it's the Veterans Hut in Ashington that gets all the money that is taken in that night from the sale of the tickets and from raffle prizes, the raffle ticket sales. And what we normally do is we round it up.
2: Have you got many tickets sold so far?
0: Quite a few, yeah.
2: Apart from me and my mum that are now going.
0: Quite a few. So, yeah, if you want tickets, I would get yourself to the church on a service night, which is a Wednesday, 7 o'clock, and Sundays at 6:30, and get your tickets. See one of the committee there.
2: Yes.
0: And get your tickets.
2: And the good thing is, if you do get a ticket and you hear our voices, you could meet us.
0: Well, I'll be there. I've got to be.
2: It wouldn't open without you. I've got something selfishly to promote.
0: Oh, how are you then?
2: On November the 25th till November the 28th, I'm nearly sure, at the North Seaton, I was about to say country club, that's not community club. Social club, sorry. It's a social club.
0: Is it the Northern?
2: Yes, the Northern Social Club. There is going to be a pantomime. It is Robin Hood. And tickets are £3.50. And it's quite good. I mean, I've got to say that I'm in it. But if you want tickets, the website's www.ashertonpanto.co.uk. And if you want tickets, I would get them quite quick because there's only 250 left throughout the entire show.
0: And how long does that run for, did you say?
2: From the 25th of November to the 28th.
0: There we go then. So get us along, see our Jess. She's great. Absolutely
2: If you
0: great.
2: See somebody falling over, you know it's me.
0: Yeah. And that's just on a normal basis. On a normal day.
2: I mean, I'd be wearing costumes, so it'd be even worse.
0: Well, there we go.
2: I could be a total comedy show. But what do we have coming up next, Tracy?
0: We have, we had a lovely person message in. Kirsty Clarkson, she messaged in and she asked if we had any Lindsay Buckingham in our archives. She messaged that when Jeff was on. So I had a look and we have Holiday Road, which I am sure is from the Griswolds Family Vacation. Oh. One of my favourite films ever. I love the Griswolds.
2: Don't you always used to... Wasn't that a thing you dress up as a family? Or was that like
0: No,
2: different...
0: it was something that we did... Mine and my dad's favourite Christmas film is
2: Christmas
0: Vacation.
2: Yeah.
0: With the Griswolds and at Christmas. We went away.
2: I knew it was Griswold in there somewhere.
0: Yeah, we went away over at the Kielder for a couple of nights over Christmas. And what my mum and dad didn't know is we had done the whole lodge out in Christmas Vacation.
2: Mm.
0: We had everything, even down to the fried pussycat underneath the chair with the lights around it and stuff like that. So, yeah.
2: Don't worry, we're not playing a Christmas song.
0: Made me dad's day, it really did. He says it's a one to remember.
2: Yeah.
0: So we've got Holiday Road on for Kirsty. Then we have a one for our beautiful Simone, Gloria Gaynor, I Will Survive. And then we have Creed One Last Breath, which is one of Jaden's favourites.
1: Yeah.
2: Can I just say, again, we've made a really bad mistake. Read what we've done.
0: Holiday Road, I Will Survive One Last Breath.
1: Yep.
0: I mean, if you can survive the Holiday Road with One Last Breath, you know what I mean?
1: Something's right.
0: Yeah, definitely right there. So anyway, enjoy.
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0: What we were belting out, I Will Survive. That's what we were doing, wasn't it?
1: I mean, I was dancing with a dog.
0: Yes, she was.
1: An actual dog, not, if you've just tuned in, not a man that I call a dog.
0: Yeah, no. It was Mr. Hugo Boss. Right. You are invited to St. Aidan's for a karaoke night and fundraising event.
1: Oh, dear.
0: Sing, celebrate, support.
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0: Join us for a full, fun-filled karaoke night and fundraising event in support of our young people who will be participating in the forthcoming World Youth Day in South Korea. Sing your favourite songs, bring your family and friends, support our young people and enjoy a wonderful evening together. This is Saturday the 19th of September from 6 p.m. onwards at St. Aidan's Parish Hall. So if you're interested in that, get yourself along to that. Every Friday, 10 a.m. until noon in St. Mary's Church Hall in Blyth, they have a wellbeing art and crafts workshop. So, yeah, if you're interested in that, get yourself along. It does say, for more information, email info@blossomingcommunities.org.uk.
1: What a really pretty website title.
0: Yeah, right, Blossoming Communities. And I mean, this one's a while away, but the 5th of December, 1 p.m. or 6:30 p.m. Ladies Day at Asherton Rugby Club. The tickets are £20. You get Prosecco on arrival, a boxed Thai tea, and it's with Jade Sanders and John Joseph performing live. So, yeah, it's all going on in Asherton. So, right, we've picked the next three songs.
1: Dun, dun.
0: Yes. For our lovely Simone, haven't we?
1: Yes.
0: Yes. So, what are they?
1: Well, we have got, I apologise, I'm messing up now. We have got Rise Up by Andrea Day.
0: Andrea, I think. I think it might be Andrea, but.
1: We have got Fight Song by Rachel, is that Plate?
0: Platten.
1: And we have got You've Got a Friend in Me by Randy Newman.
0: Yeah. There is messages within these for Simone.
1: We didn't just think Toy Story.
0: No, we didn't just think Toy Story. But yeah. I think Jess getting her tongue off the dog just, gave her the inspiration to put these songs on for you. So anyway, enjoy.

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0: Yes, you've got a friend in me.
1: Yes, you do.
0: In us both.
2: Silently.
0: Well, having to use one mic because one mic's decided that it doesn't want to play with me today. So, yeah, we're using one mic.
1: So, if somebody can see that it works better, probably one of the presenters, of course, please let us know.
0: Please let us know.
2: Is it working good?
0: Probably not now, because you're useful.
2: Wow.
0: Anyway, we are coming up the news. So
1: we have got Throwing It All Away by Genesis. Sorry, I'm
0: just... Phones, my Hugo.
1: We have got Taylor Swift, Opalite. And we've got Lady Antebellum, Need You Now. That is my wire.
0: Yeah. Hugo's trying to get in on the action. Anyway, we'll see you after the news.

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1: It's the 25th anniversary of the 9/11 terror attacks today. Prime Minister Andy Burnham has expressed the UK's unity with the US. He says the nations stand together in memory of those we lost. MPs have been urged to grasp an opportunity to legalise assisted dying as the bill returns to the Commons. Supporters argue the bill would allow people dignity. Catherine Eden cared for her sister Claire, who died from appendix cancer.
2: Ultimately, she was lying there waiting to die. And, you know, the best palliative care in the world can't stop that sort of level of suffering. And I think that is a normal thing to feel, you know, and I don't think that necessarily can be relieved apart from giving someone some choice about how they die.
1: But opposers are instead calling for better palliative and social care. And the UK economy unexpectedly grew by 0.4% in July. It follows a boost from the services industry and businesses increasing the use of AI. That's the latest from Radio News Hub. I'm Holly Hughes.
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1: A fine September day with sunny spells and light winds. A few light showers are possible, as well as cloud in some patches and highs of 22 degrees Celsius.
4: All right, welcome back. We are going to be saying goodbye to Mr. Hugo Boss.
5: We will be.
6: I'm taking him home so he doesn't get too restless.
4: It's been lovely having you, Mr. Hugo Boss, even though you didn't say much on air.
6: Do you want to say any final words?
4: Good boy. Yeah, that's his final words.
6: Sniff, sniff, sniff.
4: He's been a good lad. No, God bless him.
6: He fell asleep on the floor.
4: Yeah. Anyway, so we're going to be with you for the next hour. If you do have any requests, you want to tell us about something going on in our lovely little region, or you want to shout out, all you've got to do is WhatsApp us on 07858 429 316, or call us on 01670 432 107. And there is also an email address, which is studio@coastradio.co.uk. So have you got anything else to say, Hugo? No?
5: I mean, I don't think it could look more stum.
4: That's the cutest look I've ever seen. Yes, but you're a cute dog.
5: It's the things that dogs boys don't say. That
6: translation, I'm going to eat this leash.
4: Yeah. So we are going to continue our show. We've got a bit of a theme on this one.
5: Let's see if you can get it.
4: Yeah.
5: We've made it really difficult, guys.
4: Really, really difficult. So what is it, Jess?
5: We have got Foo Fighters, My Hero. We have got the script, Superheroes. We have got Bonnie Tyler holding out for a, you've guessed it, a hero.
4: Yeah. So
5: I wonder what the theme could be, guys.
4: Yeah, let me know. If you can guess the theme, you're amazing.
6: That's my guess.

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2: And we are back.
3: That sounded very posh there, Ashington.
2: Ashington. Rather than what we say, Ashington.
3: Ashington.
2: Ashington, how? Right, so Jess, what are the annual days?
3: Well, the first annual day is Bravehearts Day, and that is a very serious and important event that is brings people together to highlight the issues of child sexual assault. So that is a very serious one.
2: It is, yeah.
3: Always, we always either get alcohol or food on a Friday.
2: Or sometimes both.
3: Or sometimes both. Yeah. And we've got National Hot Cross Bun Day. Now, I said I'm not a real big fan of them, I'll
2: no, me neither. But you would have thought Hot Cross Bun Day would be in like April around Easter, because that's when they're mainly
3: it's a bit
2: around.
3: Random. It's in more like autumn.
2: Yeah, that's weird.
3: If
2: but never mind.
3: If you like clouds, today is the day to appreciate them.
2: Clouds?
3: Yeah, clouds.
2: I thought you said clowns. I was thinking I don't like clowns. Clouds. I love watching clouds and seeing if you can make shapes out of them. It's great.
3: Yeah, it is.
2: It's the things you can see in clouds is amazing.
3: But then you think, if you've seen too many, you think yourself, I've been sat here too long.
2: Yeah, and everything's merging into one.
3: Yeah. Do you know your numbers? If so, this is the week for it.
2: Your numbers?
3: Yeah, apparently.
2: What numbers?
3: It's a Lively Cat campaign aimed at raising something about numbers. So you've got to know your numbers. It didn't work.
2: Okay.
3: I tried clicking more and it didn't work, everybody.
2: Fair enough.
3: It is Patriot Day. So that's obviously an American thing.
2: Yeah.
3: Do you like dolphins? Tomorrow is the day for World Dolphins Day.
2: Ooh, I'd love to go swimming with dolphins.
3: My mum has.
2: Has she?
3: Insanely jealous.
2: Lucky sausage.
3: I would love to go swim with a dolphin. Like, there was a dolphin in America who had its tail either damaged and it had to be cut off. Oh. And it was called Winter, and it had to learn how to swim with a prosthetic tail.
2: Oh.
3: And unfortunately it died. But I was like, I wanted to go and swim that dolphin so bad when I was a kid.
2: Oh.
3: Jaden would have liked this, but he's gone. National Video Games Day tomorrow.
2: Yeah, well, it's National Video Day game every day for Jaden.
3: Yeah. And the final two are, tomorrow is National Chocolate Milkshake Day.
2: Oh, you love a chocolate milkshake.
3: I do love a chocolate milkshake.
2: You do.
3: And here's what a good one. National Police Woman Day tomorrow. And that's very good because it's almost like equality for women. In what would be a man's sort of, seemed as man's role.
2: Yeah. Yeah. We're getting more and more women police officers, aren't we?
3: We are.
2: Yeah.
3: And so, I think that's quite good.
2: Yes, definitely. Definitely. Anyway, right, we're going to crack on with some music. We have got Shine Down, State of My Head, Elton John, I'm Still Standing, and Rascal Flatts, Stand. Enjoy.

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0: I don't remember hearing that song.
1: I heard it from, obviously, the Life is a Highway from Cars and stuff. Well, actually, I don't even think I heard it from Cars initially. But then I just started listening to Rascal Flatts because, obviously, the Hannah Montana movie as well, as a kid.
0: Right.
1: They did some Life is a Broken Road.
0: Right.
1: So I liked it and I thought, oh, I'll just listen to this one.
0: Isn't that Life is a Highway? Life is a highway.
1: And then there's a Broken Road, this thing as well.
0: Ah, right.
1: And then I just thought I heard Stan, I was thinking that's a quite uplifting and upbeat song.
0: Yes.
1: So
0: yes.
1: It's good for a Friday. If you need a bit of uplifting and you need some joy, there's the song to sing.
0: Yeah. We're good at uplifting people. You know.
1: I mean, I've had dog cuddles, so I feel uplifted. So I might as well
0: dog
1: just
0: cuddles and kisses, and you nearly had his tongue in your mouth a lot. It was great. At least he didn't pee on you, because that would have been,
1: I mean, yeah.
0: You know. Anyway, right. Lynemouth Miners Institute, monthly Monday quiz. Monday the 21st of September, 7 p.m. It's £2 per person, includes nibbles while you play. Cash prize for the winning team in partnership with St. Bartholomew Church, bringing our community together. So that's Monday the 21st of September.
1: You sounded so much like the Care Plastics advert there.
0: Didn't I just? Anyway, Saturday the 17th of October, Bingo Goes Mad Party Night.
1: Ooh.
0: It's at the Lynemouth Chute, Bridge Road, Lynemouth, Morpeth, NE615YJ, hosted by Top Hat and Heels. 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
1: Nice.
0: The tickets are £10, including bingo tickets. 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So that is the 17th of October at Lynemouth Chute. Bingo Goes Mad Party Night. Another bingo one. Beyond Bingo, Duke Secondary School, Friday the 18th of September, 6 p.m. till 8 p.m. And then at the Lynemouth Miners Institute, Saturday the 19th of September, 4 p.m. till 6 p.m. Come to one or both, suitable for all ages. 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So if you're interested in bingo, get yourself along to those.
1: It does sound a lot like Bongo Bingo.
0: Bongo Bingo. It'd be better than that because it's Top Hat and Heels and they are absolutely amazing. They're hilarious. Mm. They're amazing and hilarious.
1: Well, I've just been corrected by my mother on air. Right. Do you know how on about the Bless the Broken Road song?
0: Yeah.
1: It's God Bless the Broken Road.
0: Right.
1: I was almost there, everybody.
0: Well, you did say life is a broken road. That's why I says, is it not, I mean, life is,
1: I think,
0: a highway?
1: I think I'm just getting that Friday feeling. Where do you know when you just, it isn't just me, when you just can't speak, you've lost your train of thought and you think, I'm going to go to bed and I'll try again tomorrow.
0: That's just every day for us though, isn't it?
1: Yeah, pretty much, recently. Yeah.
0: And we'll be talking and all of a sudden the words will just disappear out of our head and we're thinking, well, what was I going to say? I know what I was going to say.
1: It's even worse when it happens on air.
0: Mm-hmm. Yeah.
1: Because then you've got to fill the time, what else are you going to do?
0: Yeah. I mean, you ask me kids and they'll tell you, I was talking to them on day, I'm going, oh, mum, what's that thing in the middle of the sitting room that you put your coffee on, you know, your tea on? What is it called? And the kids go, it's a coffee table, mum. Ah, that's the one. Yeah, the coffee table. I need a new coffee table.
1: If my mum gets that moment, she'll just look at us and then I'll say, are you okay? You lost your train of thought? Then she'll just do the dory, just keep swimming.
0: Yeah. Just keep swimming. Just keep swimming. That's all you can do. Anyway, right, we're going to crack on with some music. What have we got?
1: We have got Steel Bars by Michael Bolton. We've got Cher, Believe, and we've got Shania Twain. That don't impress me much.
0: That don't impress me much.
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0: All right. Well, we're going to be leaving now because it's the end of our show, and Craig is just about to enter the building to take over with Thank Course this Friday.
1: As you said that, the key started to go, so that was quite spooky timing. Yeah.
0: Spooky. Anyway, I'll be back tomorrow at 12 for the Heavenly Request Show.
1: Yes.
0: And Jess and May will both be back next Friday for more From Toast to Coast.
1: Yes.
0: So we hope you have a great weekend. We hope you stay safe.
1: And keep a coast, everybody.
0: Goodbye.
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1: Today marks the 25th anniversary of the 9/11 terror attacks. The Prime Minister Andy Burnham says the UK and US stand together in memory of those we lost. Janice Brooks is a survivor. She escaped an 84th floor office in the South Tower.
2: The fact that people were using planes as weapons was unbelievable. I mean, I just sat there and cried. I didn't know what to do. I had no clue.
1: Next, the assisted dying legislation is back in Parliament. MPs will have another chance to vote for or against it. The legislation proposes allowing adults in England and Wales with fewer than 6 months to live to apply for an assisted death, subject to the approval of two doctors and an expert panel. More than 1,000 operations at NHS hospitals were cancelled because of the heat. The UK experienced record-breaking heatwaves in May and June. And Amazon is on the verge of gaining approval to expand its drone delivery service to the whole of Darlington. That's the latest from Radio News Hub. I'm Tanita Sims.
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1: A fine day for much of the UK with sunny spells and light winds. Few light showers are possible. These are mainly in the west. Highs of 22 degrees Celsius.
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8: Hey, honey. You know you're

was released in October 1974. This week's winner, with 56% of the votes. Good afternoon. That was, of course, The Drifters with Down on the Beach. It is time, Coasters Friday, with me, your host, Craig, taking you through from 12 till 2. A massive thank you to Jess and Tracy. They'll be back next week. And, of course, Tracy will be back tomorrow for the Heavenly Request Show. So it's all things Northern Soul, Soul and Motown for the next 2 hours. If you've got a request, or if you want your name mentioned, or if a dedication, special occasion, let me know on 07858429316, or give me a call on the studio landline, 01670432107. 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

Yeah, the Fantastics. Very similar to the Drifters. Not as good. However, good afternoon to Kim, to Sasha, to Zazu, to Sharon, Toffee, Fudge, to my international superstar listener, Sandra, to Diane and Alan, good afternoon to you as well, and good afternoon to Seton Park Medical Group, all the patients and the staff. Good afternoon to the X-ray department at Wandsbeck. Hello to you as well. If you want to mention, like I said before, at the start of the show, 07 858 429 316.

handle. And even though you've made a fool of me so many times before, I know that all it takes is just the sight of your face to make me realize that I always love you, darling. And I can see that you've got some more tears to shed. 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

0: It's safe to say that's going to be top 10 all-time soul songs. That was, of course, Garnet Mims and the Enchanters from 1963. And then later on, Janis Joplin obviously covered it in 1970. But it says here that the United Artists record label took that song on and then it paved the way for the likes of Aretha Franklin and Otis Redding to join them later on to Stax as well. All right, before I play the next tracks, here's a word from one of our sponsors.
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say that was a new old one. Ike and Tina Turner from 1963 from the album Don't Play Me Cheap. So there you are. All right, got to say hello to a few folks again. We'll say hello to Alan in Bedlington and to Diane in, of course, Sleepburn as well. Good afternoon to you both for listening in. Thank you very much. We're going to play one now that I haven't, I think I've maybe played once before, so I'm going to play it twice now, if that makes sense. Played it once before. This is a cover version by Little Anthony and the Imperials, who did a version of You Only Live Twice, who was originally done by Nancy Sinatra. So here we go with Little Anthony, Marvin Gaye, and John Miles.

0: John Miles, of course, on 1 minute every hour. And just to let you know, if you're looking for something to do tonight, okay, at the Tamworth Social Club, the music company have an event on with Northern Soul, with DJ Tom, of course, and DJ Budgie, and resident DJ Decca Lumsden. That's tonight, 6:30, 11 p.m. £4 in the door. That's at the Tamworth Social Club. And also tomorrow, at the Blythe Sports and Social Club, there's a Freddie Mercury tribute on at 9 o'clock. So that's a couple of things for your diary, and I'll let you know what's happening elsewhere a little bit later on.
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what a voice. Sounds like he belongs in the toilet though, doesn't he? It's Lou Rawls there, of course, with You'll Never Find Another Love. Right, one more thing before the news, let you know about tonight. DJ Malcolm's hosting the karaoke night and, of course, the Cherry Tree in Stateford. So just get yourself along from 8 o'clock. The kitchen is open also till 8 o'clock tonight as well. Great food, great drinks and great times and great people. So that is the karaoke night with DJ Malcolm tonight from 8 p.m. Right, I'll be back after the news. Don't go anywhere. Don't touch that dial.

Do you look after someone who is living with dementia? 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
1: The US ambassador to the UK has paid tribute to those killed in the 9/11 attacks 25 years ago.
2: It's hard to believe 25 years ago for me, for us, talking about it as we walked in. And it's still hard to believe what happened.
1: That's Warren Stevens. He laid a white floral wreath at the September 11th Memorial Garden in Grosvenor Square in central London. Next MPs have another chance to vote on assisted dying legislation in Parliament today. It proposes to allow adults in England and Wales with less than 6 months to live to apply for an assisted death, subject to approval from two doctors and an expert panel. Autumn is more likely to be wetter than average, bringing an increased risk of flooding. The Met Office is warning the El Niño is already in near record levels. And Dolly Parton's first posthumous song has been released 2 weeks after her death. The country music star died aged 80 on August 25th following a brief battle with cancer. That's the latest from Radio News. I'm Tanita Sims.
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1: A fine day for much of the UK with sunny spells and light winds. Few light showers are possible. These are mainly in the west. Highs of 22 degrees Celsius.
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0: He's just messaging and saying, can you have another request? It'll be his last one, he promises. That's fine. I'll play that one very, very shortly. But in the meantime, we've got a couple of tracks which I've been dying to play since I started the show. And I'm going to play them, get them out of the way, and I'm going to carry on with the music. It is, of course, the one and only Mr. Otis Redding. Double play from him. We've got These Arms of Mine, and I've Been Loving You Too Long.
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2: These arms.

One of those 1965 and still sounds so fresh to the day. That was a double play by Otis Redding. Right, Matty said he's asked for another request, and I haven't got the one you've asked for. However, I've got a stonk, and I don't think I've ever played this one before, and I don't know why not. Turn up nice and loud, at least to a volume 11. If you've got headphones on, turn up even louder, because it's class.

written by Arthur Conley, and of course Otis Redding. That was Sweet Soul Music by Arthur Conley himself from 1967. And before that we had, of course, Let's Just See Where It's Gone. We had that one there, which has disappeared, Sam and Dave's Soul Man. We've got about 25 minutes left. If you've got a request, a dedication, or a name mentioned you'd like shouted out on 07858429316, or give me a call on the landline 01670432107. And like I said at the start of the show, if you're working from home or if you're at work, send me an email to studio@coastradio.co.uk. There's no mighty show today at 2 o'clock, but you have got the mighty Reverend Dave stepping in from 2 till 4. Then from 4 till 6, it's Drive Time with Foxy. 6 till 8, it'll be the Sports Show with Paddy. And then from 8 till 8, it's Friday Night Live with Jerry.

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2: Right then, ladies and gentlemen, it's time for me to leave the building. Dave is here. He'll be taking you through till 4 o'clock, like I said earlier on. Then 4 to 6, you've got Drive Time with Foxy. 6 to 8 with the Sports Show. And 8 to late, it's Friday Night Live with Jerry. I'll see you all next week. Have a great weekend, everybody. Bye for now.

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1: Today marks the 25th anniversary of the 9/11 terror attacks. The Prime Minister Andy Burnham says the UK and US stand together in memory of those we lost and in defence of the values we cherish. Janice Brooks is a survivor. She escaped an 84-floored office in the South Tower.
2: It was just so quiet. You know, New York is never quiet. Boats on the river, completely and utter silence.
1: The assisted dying legislation is back in Parliament today. MPs will have another chance to vote for or against it, although Prime Minister Andy Burnham has already confirmed he will not be. The Greens have picked party leader Zap Polanski as their candidate to challenge Labour in the Holborn and St Pancras seat. The October 8th contest was triggered by former Prime Minister Sir Keir Starmer's departure from Parliament. And Charlie XCX has announced UK and Ireland tour dates to promote her latest album. Music, fashion, film. That's the latest from Radio News. I'm Tanita Sims.
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1: A fine day for much of the UK with sunny spells and light winds. Few light showers are possible. These are mainly in the west. Highs of 22 degrees Celsius.
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7: Oh, yes.

Well, a very, very, very good afternoon to you, and a huge shout out to Craig for the last 2 hours. Haven't seen him in the flesh for absolutely ages. Yes, he is alive. He is real. Good afternoon. Yes, it's the Irreverent One here, and I am standing in for the next 2 hours. And while I'm on air, I am going to be covering mental health, men's and women's mental health. Yes, the Irreverent Dave is going a little bit serious this afternoon. Most unlike me, I know. I appreciate that. And apologies for some of the sound quality that's coming out when we do speak. Apparently, one of the compressing doodle flap, or whatever it's called, is about to flap its last doodle, apparently, but it will be fixed on Sunday, so we have been told. You can get in touch with the show on 07858 429 316. That's 077. Sorry, no, it's not. That's my number. 07858 429 316. Also, you can ring through, ideally when the music's playing, on 01670 432 107. Or, as Craig mentioned earlier on, if you are working from home, if you're sitting in a car park, whatever you want to do, you can email through as well on studio@coastradio.co.uk. Don't forget, this is Coast with a K as well. And you can find us on DAB, and you can go through the TuneIn app, and there's all sorts of different things. You can whisper to your Alexa, play KOAST radio. But if you're listening on your Alexa already, you already know that, don't you? But yes, men's mental health, women's mental health, our mental health is key. And a 25th anniversary today of such a dreadful, dreadful event that affected the world. And I remember getting home from work early in the morning and just hearing something on the news not making sense. So I turned on the news and I stood watching the TV for about 2.5 hours. Didn't take my bag off my shoulders. Really didn't. So I've asked for uplifting songs. What song makes you feel a little bit better? And many requests have come through. This first one is by Madness. And to those of you who listen to Scurf and I usually on a Wednesday night, you know, we don't mind a little bit of Madness. But Kirsty has requested Mr. Apple.

0: Now, if you want to look at a website, and no, I'm not going to tell you about one of those. I'm going to tell you about reasonstostay.org. That's reasonstostay.org. The first thing when you open up that website is a letter. And it just says, "Hi there. I know things are feeling pretty difficult right now, and I'm really glad you came here and gave yourself some space to pause and reflect. That takes something. I want to start by telling you how cared about you are. Even on the days you feel it the least, this world is better for having you in it. And even being here shows me that you've already lived through days that were incredibly hard. Days you may not have known how you'd get through at the time. Please take the next few minutes, hours or days, one moment at a time. If it helps, breathe deeply, rest if you can, or step into some fresh air or sunlight, even just for a second. I say this as someone who has known deep difficulty too. Intense moments can soften and the body can slowly find a little more space to breathe. Your nervous system has been carrying a lot and it deserves patience and gentleness. I hope you get to dance in the rain, to shiver at a chilly sunrise, to get cozy when it rains outside. I hope you're supported in noticing tiny glimmers of comfort or relief and collecting them in whatever way feels possible. I'm rooting for you. Big love, Soph." That's just how it signed off. And when I read that after speaking with my mate down in North Ellerton, Claire Hutchison, and last night, quite late on last night, she was... I was sending her voice notes and she was replying by text because Mr. Pink, her wonderful, wonderful partner. No, that's not his real name. It's all right. Don't worry. He was fast asleep and snoring like a loon next to her. And she just said, I can't speak, but I can type. And she put me onto this reasonstostay.org. And I walk around and I have been doing today and I've had a few comments this morning on the back of my hoodie. It says, "Dear person behind me, the world is a better place with you in it. You are enough. You are worthy. You do matter. Please never forget that. With much love from the person in front of you." Mental health matters. It's a weird world. It really is, with what's going on overseas. And yeah, well, we won't go political, but with what's going on overseas. And quite often, with what's going on in the next street to us. A few work colleagues of mine live down in Middlesbrough, and they've been saying it's been quite scary and quite weird recently, and they've not overly enjoyed it. And I can understand that. So we've got to try and find the positives that are around us. And yeah, the first track was requested very, very early on by Kirsty Arnold. Thank you so much for requesting a Madness track, because yes, Skurf and I on a Wednesday night from 8 p.m. never have a problem playing Madness or any ska or any reggae like that. So having some apples to start off with, a great way to do it. And then what did we have? We had Kelly Marie with "Feels Like I'm in Love", and that was requested by Kim, AKA Craig's chauffeur, or also doing the country show here on Coast Radio. You can message through with songs that have you lifting yourself up on 07858 429 316. You can text, you can WhatsApp your messages through. Songs that lift you. What brings you up into your better place? I've got a couple that I'll be playing a little bit later. One of them is that song by Labby Siffre, and I'm sure you'll know which one that is. But when I saw him, out of all places, yes, I once upon a time went to a poetry festival when I lived in Cardiff many, many moons ago, and I saw Labby Siffre read the words to that song. No music, no nothing. He wasn't singing it, he was just reading the lyrics. And the, well, yeah, I'd had hairs on the back of my head then and the back of my neck. Those were the days. And yeah, they stood up on end. And I will be playing a song by a male voice choir as well. So it's going to be an absolute variation. Where are we now? We've got an advert coming up next. And then Jess has requested one by Yaz. And it, yep, you've guessed it. It's that one.
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0: There you go. That is Panic at the Disco with High Hopes. Now, it's a little bit weird when you scroll down the playlist of what Auto DJ is randomly picking on the system here at Coast, and you see one track there and you think, actually, that's really appropriate to what I'm talking about and what can lift people up today. And then 2 minutes later, yeah, Meg messages me and says, what about that one from The Greatest Showman? And you think, you know what? Absolutely.
1: My scars, run away.

And I saw a post this morning from a lovely lady down in Cramlington. Her name's Nicola Currier, and she suffers from fibromyalgia. And I always hope I pronounce that right. If I don't, apologies truly offered. But she's going through a few, should we say, episodes at the moment, and it's a struggle for her, and she doesn't mind admitting it. And she's doing almost a daily little blog about it, which is really something quite special. And the thing that she posted today was, let's get down to some real talk. Fibromyalgia doesn't affect your body. It affects your mind too. Read that again. It doesn't affect your body. It affects your mind too. When you're constantly tired, in pain, and your brain fog is off the scale, of course, your mood is going to take a hit. She takes sertraline, which is an antidepressant for her vertigo. But recently, she's felt her mood slipping a little, mainly because of her fibro symptoms. So she's gone to the doctors and they agreed to up the dose to help her through this rough patch. And she wants to share this because she knows someone else will be feeling this and thinking they have to hide it. You don't. Asking for a bit of extra support is not something to be ashamed of. It's looking after yourself. And if you're in the same place as Nicola at the moment and you want to talk, she also wants to let you know that you're not alone. You can find her on Facebook. It's Nicola Currier, and Currier is C-U-R-R-Y-E-R. The posts that she puts on are so motivational, despite the fact she's going through the physical and the mental battering that she is at the moment. And I just want to buy her a glass of wine one day, because how she's getting through what she is getting through, I do not know. Maybe wine may not be the best option, but if she wants a coffee or a soft drink, absolutely, it's on me, because she is one of those fighters that is just going on and getting on and pushing through. And some days are an absolute battle, other days are a bit easier. And at the moment, she's having a couple of those battle days. But as she says, it's not something to be ashamed of to ask for a bit of extra support. It's called looking after yourself. And I love the way that she's put that. So, Nick, thank you so much. I did contact her and said, look, do you mind if I share this? And she's gone, no, absolutely not at all. And I've told her it'll be on Coast Radio this afternoon. So Nick, if you are listening, thank you so very, very much for letting me share that. It is really, really appreciated. And now, this is one of my lift up songs. It is that one by Labby Siffre. And like I said earlier, when he read this, not singing it, no music behind him, he just read the words, the whole room went silent and just looked and was, oh wow, what a job, what a song, what gorgeous lyrics. And shortly after my dad had died and we're driving back from the hospital over in Pembrokeshire, this was the song that I found on my little music player at the time. And this was the song I put on just to listen to on the way back from that hospital. It is, of course, Something Inside, So Strong.

I don't know why that suddenly dropped off, so apologies for that one indeed. But the next track has been requested by Jen, and she has said this one is one that always gets me to do exactly what the song says.

So while that one is working its way through, of course, it is Randy Newman with You've Got a Friend in Me. But I'm actually going to use that as a little bit of backing music here to go through another one of these letters that I've seen on Reasons to Stay. And what the site is, it's reasonstostay.org. And you can pick a letter or a subject matter, and it sends you through the links, and it sends you through messages from people anywhere, anywhere in the world, and they just come through like this one has, and it just says, "Hello, I'm really glad you're here. I know it's not easy right now, and maybe part of you feels like these words don't apply to you, like you're somehow the exception and to support, and I'm going to offer you some encouragement. I've been there too, I've done that. But you aren't an exception to care. The good wishes, the encouragement, the support, all that is for you too. You don't have to be, you don't have to believe in it right now, but maybe you might. That here and now, you're planting a seed, and maybe that's something to notice and hold on to. Every tiny action you focus on is worth something. Sometimes we have to take it minute by minute, hour by hour, and that's worth something too. Every bit of effort matters. One day, when I was feeling really low, I dragged myself to the local park and sat in the winter sunlight until I warmed enough to think, I'd like to see another summer. Nothing more concrete than that, but it was like a little light that I kept in my heart, knowing that there was a moment I had connected to myself and the part of me that wanted more. I hope with all my heart that you find moments like that too, and that they help you stay anchored to what is in the moment. I'm glad you made it this far. I'm glad you're here. And if you're thinking, you don't even know me, I know. But for what it's worth, I'm reaching out through this letter to say, I'm glad you're here. I'm glad at least some part of you wants to read this and imagine that one day it might feel just a little different. That's so brave. That's so incredibly brave, you know. If you can, reach and pat yourself on the back. And if you can't, imagine a hand patting you on the back for being that brave. There may be more out there for you, even if right now it feels too overwhelming. But you're already so full of courage to get here. With my warmest wishes, Charlotte. Just love the sentiments of these letters. These are from reasonstostay.org. And we'll be getting another couple of those through in the next wee while. We do have the news coming up fairly shortly in the next 9 minutes. And in the meantime, we're going to head over. Oh, hello. Yes, indeed. Thank you for this. Now, where did this come from? This came from, I think this was Mary, who messaged through and said, I want this one. It's Dance Monkey. Mary, dancey little monkey.

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1: The US ambassador to the UK has paid tribute to those killed in the 9/11 attacks 25 years ago.
2: Today you can't let go by without commemorating it, recognizing it, and remembering it, and remember the people we lost.
1: That's Warren Stevens. He laid a white floral wreath at the September 11th Memorial Garden in Grosvenor Square in central London. MPs have backed the assisted dying bill for England and Wales. It proposes to allow adults in England and Wales with less than 6 months to live to apply for an assisted death, subject to approval from two doctors and an expert panel. The UK economy recorded surprise growth in July as the AI spending boom helped deliver a boost. That was despite emerging signs of strain on households. And Amazon is on the precipice of gaining approval to expand its drone delivery service to the whole of Darlington. It comes as it looks to roll out the service in the UK. That's the latest from Radio News Herb. I'm Tanita Sims.
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1: Mostly dry evening with clear spells, rain and brisk winds pushing southeastwards across Northern Ireland and Scotland. Turning chilly in the countryside with lows of 10 degrees Celsius.
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6: It's little gaps like that every once in a while that make you think, oh, what's happening? Anyway, mental health we're looking at the moment. And I've had another lovely message through from Susan M. And she's asked for a Bob Marley track. And the lyrics, well, as she puts in her message, so many Bob Marley tracks could be, you know, and are so uplifting. But this one is, yeah, it's up there. It is quite special. So, Susan M., thank you so much for suggesting this one. Now, I'm also going out for a little bit of a wander tonight. Yep, I'm going walkies. I am going to be going out with Men's Walk and Talk Pegswood. We are meeting at the car park for the at Pegswood in by the station. And we're going to go for a wander for an hour or two. That's not my normal Friday night, but I thought, you know what? I'll do that. Absolutely, I will do that. And it's anybody's welcome. There's no cost to it whatsoever. It is just turn up and say what you want to or not. It doesn't matter. Just come along for a walk or come along, have a chat with some people who you've not met before, possibly. But come along, have a wander. It's going to be a decent evening, bit of fresh air, bit of chat, or just looking at some lovely, lovely scenery around you. Now, it's not just also about men. It is about women as well. And I must say, when I was in, when I was away at the beginning of August, I went to Corfu for a few days just to sit on a beach and basically dodge my birthday, which I managed to do quite wonderfully. But pal of mine was out there with pal of hers, and now, thankfully, I'd like to call Nikki a pal of mine as well. And I was honoured and flattered when Nikki opened up to me about what she's been through over the last couple of years, and it's been brutal. And she's come out the other side and she looks great and she's just, yeah, she's getting through what has been, like I say, a really quite brutal while. And she also has a group, and you can find them on Facebook, and it's Women's Walk and Talk Northeast. Find them on Facebook, ladies. Women's Walk and Talk Northeast. And they've got all sorts of events. They have meetups here, there, and everywhere. And I mean, fair play to Nikki. She's really putting in the steps. At the moment. Every post of hers I see is like, I've been to the gym, I've lifted the equivalent of something like 30 lions or 3,000 bottles of wine, as I asked her to translate it into. And that way I could sort of understand. Never lifted a lion before, to be honest. So yes, she's she's gym and she's walking at the moment, and yeah, doing brilliantly out of it. But ladies, Women's Walk and Talk Northeast, if you fancy a wander, find that page on Facebook and get in touch with Nikki and the ladies there, and I'm sure you will get an invitation to an event coming up very soon. And the phone is starting to rattle at this end, so what I am going to do is I'm going to go straight onto this Bob Marley track and say, great lyrics, love it.

I don't know who it was who just tried to ring the text phone, but if you could ring 01670 432107, I'll be able to pick that one up. 01670

Jen wanted this one, George Benson. It's a song that lifts her. Brilliant. Hope it does you too.

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Well, here's another one of those letters from reasonstostay.org, and it's another absolute belter. And these are just sent through this website, reasonstostay.org.

I just take general, just to see what comes through. And these letters that are appearing, that I'm just saying, I generally this one reads, I don't know you, but I wanted to reach out anyway. I'm really sorry that things feel so heavy right now. If you're reading this or looking at pages like this, I just want you to know how much that matters. It tells me there's part of you that's still holding on, even if it doesn't feel like it, and that takes strength. You don't have to have everything figured out. You don't have to think about next week, next month, or the rest of your life, just this moment. Just getting through the next half hour, the next hour. That's enough. I know it can feel like there's no way forward, like the pain is too big and nothing will change. When you're in that place, it's really hard to see options, but that doesn't mean they aren't there. You're not weak for feeling this way, and you're not alone, even if it feels like you are. Reaching out even quietly, even just by being here, is one of the bravest things you can do. There are people who care about you and want to help keep you safe. Even if you can't feel that right now, you deserve support on your hardest days, not just your good ones. If you can, try and stay connected to someone, a friend, a family member, a helpline, or someone you trust. You don't have to carry this on your own. Just sitting with someone or letting someone know you're struggling can make a difference. It can make all the difference. Please be gentle with yourself. Keep yourself as safe as you can. Hold on to that small spark of hope, the one that brought you here, because it matters. Things can change, even if it takes time. And even if right now, all you can do is breathe and get through today, that's what matters. I'm really glad you're here. Thank you for staying and for reaching out. I'm sending you care, love, and hope. You matter. And that's signed by someone that cares. They're so simple, they're so beautiful, these letters. And a guy who's been on the coast train with Skirf and myself, who has suffered greatly over the last few years, and he's taken a bit of a slant on it and turned it into something different. And Nick Story has got a charity called Brighter Story for All, based in New Biggin, and he's posted early on this morning, September is Suicide Prevention Month. Yesterday was Suicide Awareness Day, and as I posted quite early on this morning, every day should be Suicide Awareness Day. Losing one life is one too many. But anyway, Nick says September is Suicide Prevention Month. However, let's remember, every day we can treat it as prevention, regardless of the month. Yeah, cheers, Nick. Agree with you on that one 100%. Beyond being a month of awareness, September is also a reminder to check in, not just on others, but also yourself too. Ask how your friends are doing. Listen without judgment. Make space for honest conversation, and remember to give yourself that same kindness and attention. You don't always need the perfect words. Sometimes simply asking, listening, and being there can mean more than you realize. Every day, not just this September, let's choose kindness, check in more often, and remind one another that it's okay to reach out and ask for help. You're not alone, you matter. And you can find out so much more about Brighter Story for All. It's brighterstoryforall.com, and story is S-T-O-R-E-Y for all. They've got a Facebook page, Brighter Story for All, and they're also on Instagram as well. And I'm a mental health first aider, and we're not just, you know, we're here to signpost, we're here to point you in different directions, we're here to listen, we're here to be kind and to support each other. And if you can't make tonight's walk at 7 o'clock, meeting in the station car park in Pegswood, but you're free on Monday evening, tonight is 7 o'clock, Monday evening, Brighter Story for All are doing a walk as well.
6:30, meeting at Church Point Car Park. But find him on Facebook, you'll get more details of that one. And it's Brighter Story for All. And they are going for a wander from 6:30 p.m. Church Point Car Park in New Biggin. And you would be more than welcome. And again, it's not a, oh, okay, well done, you've turned up, you've survived it. And we'll, no, it's not. It's turn up, go for a wander. Pick appropriate footwear. Pick appropriate, weather-dependent wear. Because we're not quite sure what that could be about anyway. But yes, dress appropriately, people. Dress appropriately. And he's got another request here. And you guys have been so brilliant this morning. It's been absolutely fantastic. This one has been requested, and it is James Brown. Oh, what a voice. I feel good.

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2: To Andy the Crazy Muck Shifter. 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

0: Hi, this is Rich Hall, the comedian. 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
1: I am actually going to seriously endorse New Big in Part Worn Tyres. I was in a bit of a spot a couple of weeks ago and I rang through and they were out to me. I was so lucky. They were out in about 30 minutes. The price was half of what I'd been quoted elsewhere and the service was just fantastic. So thank you so much to New Big in Part Worn. You really did dig me out of a hole. What was it, 10 days ago or something like that, when I really needed it. Thank you. Now, I did have a message much earlier on today from Barry West, and he's requested a track by Stephen McWhirter and the Brooklyn Tabernacle Choir. And it's difficult to say that with these teeth in. So if you'll excuse a little bit of juggling around, we are going to get there, I hope. And fingers crossed, this will come through, because it's not loading properly from my system. But where there's a will, there's a way. And I hope this is going to work. So I'm going to stop that bit playing there, and I'm going to start this bit. Hang on a moment, that's supposed to go, that's better, and now I'm going to start playing it from here.

going to say thank you all so much for the last couple of hours. You've come up with some absolute beauts of tracks for me to play, including this one by Stephen McWhirter. There's quite a few more which are to follow before Deb takes over for your drive time on this Friday. So I'm going to wish you all a lovely weekend and hopefully catch you on the

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1: MPs have rejected a draft law to legalise assisted dying in England and Wales. It was voted down by a majority of 16 after more than 4 hours of debate in the House of Commons. The US ambassador has reflected on the outpouring of support from Britons 25 years on from the 9/11 attacks. Victor Stagnaro is a 40-year fire service veteran from Maryland. He volunteered in New York after the attacks.
2: That level of dedication, that level of commitment to try to do the right thing in the midst of a horrible tragedy, it should be recognized.
1: Police have arrested the first person in connection with anti-migrant protests in Portsmouth last weekend. A 42-year-old man from Polesgrove was arrested this morning on suspicion of violent disorder and assaulting a police constable. And Cheryl has joined the coaching panel on The Voice. Rapper H is also a new addition. They'll join Kelly Rowland and will.i.am. From Radio News Hub, I'm Lucy Gorman-Lee.
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4: Mostly dry evening with clear spells, rain and brisk winds pushing southeastwards across Northern Ireland and Scotland, turning chilly in the countryside with lows of 10 degrees Celsius.

Well, indeed, I really didn't know what was going on there at all. You'd think I'd never seen these buttons before in my life. Anyway, we've heard Reet Petit open the show, and I am Foxy, and this is Coast FM, and it's Friday. Yay! So, after last weekend, when I was banging on about people doing all sorts of marvellous things, I am proud to report that not only did Bex, from Bex on the Dex fame, throw herself out of a plane and land safe and sound at the other end, also all of the Whitrick Waddlers made it back from their 26-mile hike. I'm not saying too much. They're in various states of repair. We won't mention that one of them is being carried in on a sedan chair by 4-year-8s, but they did amazingly well. And I'm so proud of them. And then this weekend, we've got the Great North Run. So if you're involved in that, this one is for you.

0: I'm very proud of myself because it's just, I've just noticed that there's a place where messages are kept here in the studio. I've never noticed that before, but there's one here with my name on it. And so I am instructed, and I'm delighted to do this, to wish Nicole Harper a happy 12th birthday from Mam and Lucy. So Nicole, I hope I'm not too late, because it did ask for this to be read out around 4 p.m. I hope I'm not too late. I'm hoping you're having a marvellous time and you're going to have a lovely weekend celebrating 12. My goodness, you're getting old.
1: 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Right now. 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
0: So I have been fiddling about on the computer, as you do, looking for things to play that are very interesting that I wouldn't think of myself. And I found a little website called onthisday.com. And all of today's artists have been on that website for things that they've done today or yesterday or tomorrow, but in history. So on the 10th, 11th or 12th of September, all of these artists made the news. It might have been that they were in the MTV Video Awards or single and album releases on that day. Riet Petit was released on this day in history, for example. And some of the artists have simply been in the news. Now, there was an example there of Nicki Minaj, who had been in the news because she had decided to spread the rumour that the COVID vaccine makes men impotent. Well, anyway, all of the artists that follow today have been in the news on this day or thereabouts in history. I'm not going to tell you when or why. You can work that out for yourselves.

0: let you know you're one of my kind.
1: Oh, that song, that proper gets you in the mood for Friday night, doesn't it? Well, not necessarily at 4 p.m. Friday night, but many a dance floor has been treated to my excellent In Excess-inspired moves to that song. That is absolutely one, that would be one of my Desert Island discs, most definitely. And I'm sorry that I cut Hozier short, but Hozier just wasn't given those Friday vibes, was he? And Nirvana, Smells Like Teen Spirit, you heard at the beginning of those three. Now, before I played those, I did say I wasn't going to tell you why they were on this day in history. I did sound like a bit stroppy, didn't I? Like, I know and you don't. I really don't know. The reason I'm not telling you is because I absolutely cannot remember and I didn't have time to write it all down. But suffice to say, they've inspired a very eclectic mix this evening.

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1: So one thing I do remember about some of these bands is that they got their break on the Ed Sullivan Show. Now the Rolling Stones are coming up later, but we've got the Something for the Dads. We're shoehorning it in right at the beginning so it doesn't get forgotten. So hello Mum, hello Dad, and all the other oldies out there who are listening, which is probably my mum and my dad, to be honest. So we've got Buddy Holly and Elvis Presley, who had a big break on the Ed Sullivan Show back in the 50s. And then we've got Paul Anka with Diana, simply because I can. So here you go, three oldies that you will all love, you're all going to sing along to, and you're all going to thank me for bringing these back to air.

Oh, that has brought back a memory that I had forgotten. I even had my friend Abby back in the day. It must be 30 years ago now. She and her husband set me up on a blind date, a blind double date. They were, well, they weren't blind and I wasn't blind, but you know, you get the drift. I was meeting someone, going out with them, and we were going to a Buddy Holly impersonator evening at local social club, and I was on a blind date. Now, there is so much there that needs unpicking, but we really don't have time, and I really don't think it's necessary. Suffice to say, that relationship was going nowhere at all, but it was unfortunate that I needed to get a jump start off him at the end of the evening. Not a euphemism, I hasten to add, but of course, at least that gave me a good reason to make a sharp exit without looking back.

So we've just heard Peter Gabriel, Lady Gaga and Bruno Mars and Beyonce. Now, Peter Gabriel, Lady Gaga and Beyonce, I can remember they were all recipients of the Best Video Award at the MTV Music Awards in respective years. Now, Peter Gabriel's Sledgehammer, I think we can all remember that. That was really unique and in its day, it was just so technically outstanding. If you haven't seen it, go and watch it. Now, I haven't seen it for years. It perhaps hasn't aged well, but it was just amazing. And no AI, probably not too much in the way of computer technology going on, in the same way as Wallace and Gromit. Now, I went to Ushaw Hall near Durham on Sunday, and I happened to see a Colliery band. They were there the same day as me. I didn't know that. And they were playing along live to Wallace and Gromit, and it was just brilliant. And probably wish I'd have gone this weekend because it's Heritage Open Days weekend. And so you can get into loads of stately homes and other heritage type places for free. So that is definitely worth checking out if you're looking for something to do locally or nationally, I think, this weekend. So just check out Heritage Open Days on your computer and see what you find out.

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2: Well, it does occur to me that I haven't given any traffic updates. And having said that, I really am wasting both your time and mine in my best teacher voice, because it's always, always the same places. Although there isn't too much to report this evening, possibly because I'm about 45 minutes late and most of the school traffic is gone. But it's the usual suspects. We've got the Moor Farm roundabout, the North Seaton roundabout, the A18 northbound is very, very slow. And then Laverock Hall Road out of Newsham, very slow. And crossing over that roundabout, the A192 south. The A19 southbound to the tunnel is chock-a-block. And Morpeth, as usual on the Friday night departure from County Hall, roads in and out of Morpeth are very slow, but we're only small, so you'll get around there quite quickly, I'm sure. Now, we've got three more artists coming up who have been involved in something on this day in history. I don't know what I read about Aretha Franklin or Neil Diamond, but who cares, because they're brilliant. I do remember what I read about Rod Stewart. It was on this day in history that he released his very first single, which was called Good Morning Little Schoolgirl. Now, we don't have that to play for you, and I do wonder whether that's probably just as well, because I suspect from the title, the lyrics haven't actually aged that well, perhaps. So here we go. We've got Rod Stewart with Oh No, Not My Baby, Neil Diamond, Cherry Cherry, Aretha Franklin, Say a Little Prayer. All brilliant, all sing-alongers.

0: Actually, I think I Say a Little Prayer was my theme tune on Sunday. We were talking about things that made us feel proud. I'm not sure whether this made me feel proud or just like a crazy woman, but I had my first group sea swim with a marvellous group of ladies who call themselves the Big Jugs. Now, the reason for that, and I quote, is there are so many of us for coffee after the swim that we need to get our milk served in the Big Jugs. I thought that was marvellous thinking on their feet, personally. Now, we are almost up with the first hour, so on the other side of the news, you are definitely going to need your dancing shoes, okay? So get ready for that.
1: Do you look after someone who is living with dementia? As time has passed, you may have noticed a change in their needs and or behaviour. It can be challenging, and it's very normal for people providing care to at times

0: And uncertain.
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2: An attempt to legalise assisted dying in England and Wales has been rejected by MPs. After 4 hours of debate in the House of Commons, the bill was voted down by a majority of 60. America has commemorated the 25th anniversary of the 9/11 attacks. Janice Brooks is a survivor. She escaped an 84th floor office in the South Tower.
3: The fact that people were using planes as weapons and flying into a building just was unbelievable. I mean, I just sat there and cried. I didn't know what to do. I had no clue.
2: Police have arrested the first person in connection with anti-migrant protests in Portsmouth last weekend. A 42-year-old man from Palsgrove was arrested this morning on suspicion of violent disorder and assaulting a police constable. He remains in custody. And the first pictures of the new Big Brother house have been released. A new group of housemates will move in this weekend when the new series starts. From Radio News Hub, I'm Lucy Gorman-Lee.
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6: Mostly dry evening with clear spells, rain and brisk winds pushing southeastwards across Northern Ireland and Scotland, turning chilly in the countryside with lows of 10 degrees Celsius.

So that was Gladys Knight and the Pips with Come Back and Finish What You Started. And before that, we had Ike and Tina Turner with Proud Mary. Now, I worked myself into quite a lather dancing along to that one. And that song always reminds me of my friend Ruth. And I've got no idea why, because I don't think we have any collective experience or memories of that song. But I just know that she would be up and dancing. So I hope you were, Ruth. Hello to you. Hello to Sally and Karen, who are all also listening. And I'm sure Kat will listen at some point when she's finished on the allotment. Now, if you want to get in touch like they have to tell me that they can hear me loud and clear, because I was worried about technical difficulties, you can get in touch with us on WhatsApp on 07858 429 316. You can call us on 01670 432 107, or email on studio@coastradio.co.uk. 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So if you want to hear any of the shows again, and there are loads to choose from, they're all brilliant, especially this one, then please log on. We're also always on the lookout for new presenters, new volunteers in different capacities. So if you're interested, get in touch.

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2: So, exciting news if you're in southeast Northumberland, which I am. Madam Butterfly, a new showroom opens tomorrow, Saturday the 12th of September, at Blythe Riverside Business Park. It's a new company launching there, and they do what I've just looked on their Facebook page. They've got lovely clothes, really unusual pieces, lots of lovely items to go and have a look at. Now, I've just seen, and I've closed the page now, they've got some really good prizes on offer as well for customers who turn up tomorrow. So get there for the opening at 9:30, Madam Butterfly. Talking of new clothes, you know, I went for a new swimming costume because, of course, with everything, as soon as I start doing things, I need all the gear. All the gear, no idea, was definitely written for me. So I went to get a new cosy, found one I liked, took it to the till. £48. It's a shame you didn't come last week. It was only £24 because we were trying to get rid of them. Well, you haven't got rid of them. How can they now be double the price? Now, it's nice to know that the lady was a similar age to me, and she sorted something out so that we were both mutually satisfied with the price that I paid. But how does this stuff always happen to me? You should have come last week when we were trying to get rid of them. Honestly, absolutely ridiculous.

0: Well, listen to that. You see, sometimes internet good, not internet bad. I don't think I've ever listened to the Smashing Pumpkins before today, let alone played any. And they cropped up on this website I was talking about, you know, on this day in history. So I had a little listen. I love that. It's called 1979. And I did relent. I think that's probably the first time I've played the Beatles on this show as well. I have nothing really against them, but they get plenty of airtime, don't they? And then the Monkees, another classic cassette that I had in my first car. I'm nothing if not edgy. You can't go wrong with a little bit of Monkees. So all of those mentioned on this day in history, and I really, for the life of me, can't remember why. But we've got a few more of those coming up after the ads. We've got Olivia Rodrigo, Fergie. I already heard the Black Eyed Peas on the previous show, so I couldn't play that. So we've got something by Fergie. And Taylor Swift. So all you Taylor Swift fans, hang on in there. Music for your
1: weekend. Radio. 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
1: Well, Paddy's in the building, so that's me done for the day and indeed for the week. Now I'm going to head off to Studio 2 just across the corridor and record next week's show because I won't be in the hot seat next week. Hopefully I'll have achieved some level of technical mastery because last time I know it didn't work. I will do my best, Kieran and Craig, to get it functioning. So it all remains for me to say that good luck, Paula, with having your cast removed. And Jane and Jax, I hope you're fine as well. Thank you to anybody else that's listening. Hopefully there are more than seven of you, but you never know. And I'll be back here in a fortnight's time. Next week's show then will have no requests. And we're going to play out with three more from On This Day in History. The Rolling Stones, that was their first appearance on the Ed Sullivan Show. I do remember that. Bruce Springsteen and Aerosmith. Aerosmith is a long one. So when you hear that coming on, you've got time to make a cup of tea, make yourself a tasty little cocktail if you like for Friday night, or just have a quick snooze before Paddy comes on air. All right then, bye bye.
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1: MPs have rejected a draft law to legalise assisted dying in England and Wales. It was voted down by a majority of 16 after more than 4 hours of debate in the House of Commons. Ceremonies have marked 25 years since the 9/11 attacks. Jonathan Egan remembers his proud Brit of a father who died in the attacks in 2001.
2: And then shortly after, I was able to get on the phone with my mother, who told me that my father was gone. And I said, well, how do you know he's gone? And she said, I was on the phone with him. He said goodbye. He was 103 floors up.
1: Police have arrested the first person

0: In connection with anti-migrant protests in Portsmouth last weekend. A 42-year-old man from Polesgrove was arrested this morning on suspicion of violent disorder and assaulting a police constable. And Cheryl has joined the coaching panel on The Voice. Rapper H is also new. They'll join Kelly Rowland and Will.i.am. From Radio News Hub, I'm Lucy Gorman-Lee.
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0: Rain across Northern Ireland and Scotland, reaching parts of Northern England. Dry elsewhere with clear spells, turning chilly with a low of 10 degrees Celsius.

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1: Me, Dylan Bowmaker.
0: And we're just coming to the studio. We're just having to mess around with a few things in the studio just so we can get the right thing in our earpiece. Is that better? Yeah, is that better, guys?
1: Yeah.
0: We've got Dylan, who is our stats guy. So welcome to the show again, Dylan. He's been busy, haven't he, doing the scores. But before we start, big shout out to Debs, who does the drive time. She's just in the studio too, doing a bit of recording. So we'll give her a wave. She's not there. we can't give her a wave if she's not there. But yeah, big thanks to Debs, who does her drive time. We've just come in the studio, we've picked the songs. We will be talking to the Bly Spartans ladies manager. She is called Linda
1: Bush.
0: Bush, that's right. So she's coming on the studio, coming online, on air, should I say, around about 6:30. And then we've got our sports coordinator for MUFC Matters, Steve Wraith. He's getting off a train and he said, I'd love to come on the show. So we'll be talking to him everything about Newcastle because he's probably been away to Millwall this week. So he's probably got some good insight. So you need to stay tuned. But before we do that, we will cover all of the non-league sides. That Anik, and obviously we've got AFC Newbiggin. Who else we got, Dylan?
1: Blyth Town, Blyth Spartans, and Morpeth. Oh, and Asherton.
0: And Asherton, yeah. Can't forget them. They're on the back of our premises. So, yeah, we'll talk about them there. So, lots to talk about on non-league football. So, we're looking forward to that. And then we'll get the non-league scene out of the way. We'll talk plenty about Sunderland and Newcastle this week because the Premiership is well underway. Lots of cup games midweek, and we'll just cover anything that's happening in and around the region, especially on Sky Sports tonight. So here's a couple of songs. Even Grandad's here. I don't know if the mic's working. Do you want to try it? It's working. Can you speak up?
2: Yes, I can speak up.
0: Oh, I can. Yeah, we can. We can't hear your mic, so I don't know if that's working, but we'll get that checked out in the next couple of weeks because we need three mics when we get guests into the studio. Right, we'll be back in a couple of minutes. We're going to have a bit of Sam Fender and a bit of Freaky Friday because if it's Friday and driving home, you've just got to take your time to sit back if you're in traffic and listen to some great tunes from Coast Radio.

0: Back to the Friday Night Sports Show with me, Paddy Hankson.
1: Me, Dylan Bullwaker.
0: Yeah, and Grandad's in the house. How are you doing?
2: All right.
0: Yeah, he's there. He's taking notice. It's always good to see. It's always good when you come in and you just got to like mix around to get the right tune in your ear. Anyway, what you been doing this week, Dylan?
1: Not much. There's not been much midweek football this week, so...
0: Yeah, Dylan's our kind of stats guy, but also he does the media, don't you, for Blythe Town?
1: Yeah.
0: But when does do the fixtures for the Northern League change? Because it's a bit like everything's kind of full gone Saturday, Tuesday, Wednesday. When do those fixtures change?
1: Yeah, I know we've got a Tuesday night game, not next week, but the week after, and I think that might be the last one until the winter games.
0: So that's kind of, probably in line with the junior football, because the winter training comes in this week as well, doesn't it? So all the kids' teams, where they've all been kind of playing on grass and all that, and then all of a sudden it starts to go indoors, AstroTurf and all that. So that kicks in this week. So good luck to all the junior teams who are at Blythe Town over the weekend, Saturday and Sunday, and Blythe Spartans, because we'll be talking to the manager of the ladies' team at around about 6:30. We've just got to keep an eye on that. Anyway, we're going to go over the non-league scene. So we're going to do the second division of the Northern League, which covers AFC Newbiggin, who I'm just looking at the league table, doing really well, but Dylan will confirm that. And then we'll talk about Alnwick Town, also doing all right in mid-table. So without further ado, let's speak to our Dylan, our stats guy. How did they do last week?
1: Yeah, to start with, AFC Newbiggin, they didn't have a midweek game, and last Saturday they played Stokesy, I think that's how you say it.
0: Yeah, Stokesy is the right pronunciation.
1: Yep, drew 1-1. So that was a bit of a result that Newbiggin wouldn't have wanted, considering Stokesy are down there 18th in the table.
0: Yeah, definitely. So, yeah. If you look at the points situation and stuff like that, where are the teams sitting?
1: Yeah, so Newbiggin are sitting fourth, 21 points, 11 games played. So pretty much the same as everyone in the league.
0: They've done very well, haven't they, Newbiggin? Because we had Simon Wilson, the manager, on, and talks very good about football. And obviously doing their second season in the second division. So let's hope they can keep up there with the Pacers, because, you know, looking Billingham Town over strong, Bowling are doing well. Jarrow there were the top teams last year. So, and Towlow, they're paying an absolutely... They've got a good budget this year, and they've got some great players. Tomo, who's left Blythe Town, doing a great job up there. So who are they... Tell us a little bit about... Did you just mention there who they've got the weekend and stuff like that?
1: I'm not sure who they're playing on the weekend, actually. I completely forgot about that.
0: We've got to do that, you see. We know. Anyway, before we do that, we're going to go and check who we just talked there, Alnwick Town. What's the score with Alnwick Town?
1: Alnwick Town, they lost 3-1 to Prudder, who sit at the foot of the table. So that's really not a good result for them. They're 11th in the table, on 11 games played and 14 points. And their next fixture is Billingham Sinfonia away tomorrow.
0: Oh, so Billingham Sinfonia away. So that's a tough one for them, because I don't know where they're getting all the players from in Middlesbrough area, because I know Borough Rangers have gone bust. But when you look at the division above the East Division, Redcar went up. And then you look at Billingham Town, Billingham Sinfonia and all this. And then you've got Hartlepool, all these. And you've got all them players from the Middlesbrough area. I don't know what's happened all of a sudden. These players are coming from somewhere, aren't they?
1: Yeah, and then when Borough Rangers folded, obviously, they've been a team at the top of Division 1 for a while. Loads of their players went on to go to the division higher, and some even two divisions higher.
0: Yeah, I suppose money talks. It's one of them. But yeah, but can I just say, whoever does this Northern League table, I think you might have a little bug in your system, because when you press the button and it's when they come up with the fixtures, there is a big time delay, or it doesn't come up. And you go, because it was most useful for us guys on the radio, where we go, oh, let's see who Newbiggin are playing. So we're going to have to do a further search on that. We will tell you. But at least we've told you where Alnwick Town will be playing. So good luck to Simon Wilson and these guys, and also Alnwick Town. Right, who else do you want to cover?
1: Next up, we've got Blythe Town in the Northern League Division 1. So they sit in 7th. They've dropped down this week, due to teams like North Shields winning. So Blythe are on 10 games played and 16 points, sitting 7th on the table, and The last game was against Easington, a 1-0 loss.
0: Yeah, I mean, I've watched a few games so far, and my just understanding that there was nothing between the teams, and it was a bit of a, it was against the run of play of the goal, but they have to find a solution to score more goals, because when we watched them last year, it seemed to be a kind of habit of losing 1-0, but there was nothing in the game, and the teams weren't better than them. I think last year, just on the top of my head, it might have been 10, 11, 12 games where they lost 1-0. Where they should have really came away with something. And when you look at the chances missed last week, I think it was Reid was one of them with a header.
1: Yeah, yeah.
0: And, you know, the manager can only build them up so much, but if you miss chances, easy chances, not like hard chances, then there's only so much the manager can do. Is that correct?
1: Yeah, and it's two games without a goal scored now. And you look at the players in the team, you've got the likes of Bailey Adamson, AJ, Sean Reid, who are proven goal scorers. And I've done it at a higher level, so you just wonder.
0: Yeah, I totally agree. And I'm just watching it, I'm thinking more shots, more crosses need to be for those type of players. You've just said they go past two and three players with ease, but then you need to go and have a shot. You need to create chances. But, you know, I'm sure Mickey Connors and Davey Patterson get it right, because they were winning 4 and 5-0 with ease at the start of the season when they were putting the chances away. But if you don't put your chances away, it allows teams to come back into the game. And then, you know, they nick a goal and you're thinking, you're looking around the dressing room thinking, how did we get beat today? Because we had chances to win the game, and they weren't like hard chances, they're just easy chances that you're seeing week in, week out. So yeah, so good luck to Blythown in the FA Vars tomorrow,
1: Against Squiresgate from Blackpool.
0: So, well, I played against Squiresgate in the quarterfinal of the Vars many years ago, a team from Blackpool. And I've got to say, at the time, they were absolutely awful. And we got beat 2-1. And they went to play West Auckland in the semi-final of the Vars, and they got beat something like 7-1 in the semi-final. So West Auckland went on that year to go into the final at Wembley and won with ease. So yeah, just nice if you could get a nice Vars run, isn't it?
1: Or yeah.
0: FA Cup run. Right, I've just got an update here in my ear. Just saying, AFC Newbiggin, they're playing Chester Street Town this weekend. I'm just going to check that. Yeah, because it was 1-1 last week against Stokesley. And it's Chester Street Town. And then the following week, it's Wrighton and Crowcrook. So if you're listening, AFC Newbiggin, that's who we're playing tomorrow. Right, I'm just looking at the time. We've got a chance for one more. Who we want to talk about?
1: Yeah, next we'll talk about Blythe Spartans.
0: Yeah.
1: So they didn't have a league fixture last week because they were playing in the FA Cup against Redcar Town.
0: Yeah. And I've seen this. I'm not going to tell them the score, but tell us the score.
1: Yeah, so it was a 1-0 defeat. But I think once the draw was made on Tuesday, and especially after the news on Thursday, Spartans will be kicking themselves that they didn't win that game.
0: What was the news on Thursday?
1: That the game will be televised against Darlington, and it would have been Spartans' home game. So then you look at it, it's more. It
0: so
1: they
0: would have benefited with a home tie, and they would have also benefited with a TV, so a bit of money through the coffers, which lines up. Who are they playing at the weekend?
1: At the weekend, they are playing. I should be better prepared than this.
0: Sorry, we came into the studio a little bit late, so we're just trying to catch up. But
1: so they're in FA Trophy action this weekend against Wivenshaw,
0: yeah,
1: who are obviously the team who, they're veterans, have all them ex-professionals playing for them.
0: Yeah. So they've obviously got their legs, but I tell you what, it lines up for us very, very nicely, because what we're going to do, we're going to have a little song, and then we are going to speak to the manager of the women's team, and we'll give her a ring, Linda Bush, and she can give us a little bit of insight about what's going on with their team and their big fixture that's coming up against Morpeth. So how about that? Okay, we'll be back very shortly. We'll get Linda on the telephone. And after, well, we've got a couple of Why Did You Have to Go Away song. That's not a one bad song that we wrote from Coast Radio.
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1: me, Dylan Bowmaker.
0: Grand, we've got Grandad also in the studio as well. He's playing on his phone, so... but without further ado, we would like to introduce our first guest, and she is Linda Bush, who is the manager of Blythe Town Ladies Team. So welcome to the show.
2: Well, Paddy, you've done a big error there for anyone who's listening, because it's not Blythe Town, it's Blythe Spawn.
0: Sorry, Blythe Spawn. We've just been talking about Blythe Town. Sorry, I do apologise.
2: Oh, no, that's fine.
0: I will give you the intro again. We have the manager of Blythe Spartans ladies team, Linda Bush. So is that much better?
2: That's much better. It's Blythe Spartans women and it's Linda Bush. And we work very closely with Blythe Town. We've got good relations with them. So I'm sure they won't like a big shout out as well.
0: Yeah. So I do apologise, but we're back on track now. So you're live on radio. So can you tell us a little bit about yourself and how you got into the ladies football?
2: Certainly. So I'm an ex-footballer myself. I won't give my age away, but
0: I'm the same.
2: If people have seen photos of me, it was a long time ago when women's football was a thing, but nobody got paid for it. I played in the FA Cup myself, but it was like, you know, one person and a dog watching. And there was no money behind it. There was no sort of national structure. Mm-hmm. But the FA Cup in the women's game and the men's game has always been really, really special. So I've got little programmes from when I played in the FA Cup. And how I arrived at getting to manage Blythe Spartans women into the FA Cup, in short, is the man who's now the chairman of Blythe Spartans, Kevin Miles, approached me and said, you know, there's no women's team. I mean, there's actually no women's team in sort of Blythe, Ashington. I think the Bedlington have just started one up. But he was like, we need a women's team at Blythe Spartans. And he knew that I had a footballing background and a footballing pedigree, and I was already a coach. So he asked me to start a women's team at Blythe Spartans. And and now here we are. Like, we started last season.
0: Wow. So it's only been running for one season, is that right?
2: Just last season, yeah.
0: Fabulous.
2: Prior to that, there was a team that was managed by Steve Ord, mm-hmm. Who's a guy, some people might know him. He was the FA chairman, Northumberland County FA chair. He also is the current chair of the North East Women's Regional League. He had a Blythe Spartans women's team in the noughties, and I think around 2005-06 they got to the third round proper. And prior to that, there was a team in the 90s that had some quite famous women playing for them.
0: That's right.
2: Like the current women's manager, Mel Ray, she played in the FA Cup in the 90s. And they had a really decent FA Cup run and ended up they won in the third round against Sheffield Wednesday, and they actually played Everton in the fourth round proper. So, you know, it's not just the men of Blythe Spartans who've got an incredible history, the women have as well. And now we started our own team last season. We played four games at Croft Park. This season all of our home games are gonna be at Croft Park.
0: So on the first team pitch as well?
2: Yeah.
0: Excellent. Absolutely. That's absolutely amazing, that. Yeah, that's great.
2: So this last week we've had, just short of 200 people came last... we've had a busy week because our competitive season started last Sunday. Sunday the 6th, that's right. Okay, Sunday the 6th, we've got three games in a week.
0: Wow.
2: Which is a lot for a lower level women's team. But we played West Lothian Celtic in the first round qualifying last Sunday, and we beat them 3-1. And last season, they were two divisions above us.
0: Wow, so that
2: was a bit of giant killing. And then we got an unbelievable tie for the next round of the FA Cup, because how it works in women's football, I won't go through it to bore your listeners, but basically WSL1, of which we don't have a North East team in there, so Durham, Sunderland and Newcastle are in WSL2, which is Women's Super League. That's classed as Tier 1, Women's Super League, and then it goes down to Tier 7, which is kind of like county level. And tier 5 and 6, some of the teams from much further afield, like Leeds, Bradford, they come in the next round. But somehow we, both ourselves and Morpeth, have been incredibly lucky because we've drawn each other.
0: Wow.
2: In what is quite a little lucrative tie. And I won't talk to you about the money aspect because it's not about money, but there are some prize, you know, there are some sort of funding that goes with doing well in the FA Cup, and so it's gonna be a Northumberland team going into the next round, which is fantastic. Yeah. And in the next round, I think Leeds United and Rotherham and teams like that come in, so it's fantastic.
0: Yeah.
2: And this is only our second season. In 18 years, we haven't had a women's team playing out of Croft Park, and this is our second season, so we're delighted.
0: Excellent. So you're playing Morpeth Town Ladies. Do you want to promote when that is and how you can get tickets and can you pay on the day? How does that happen, the ladies football?
2: Okay, so the women always play, Blair Spartans women play all of their cup and league games at Croft Park.
0: Yeah.
2: Generally speaking, that's on a Sunday. Mm-hmm. The FA Cup tie is Sunday the 20th of September. It's a 2 p.m. kickoff. It's at Croft Park. It's £2 to get in, but it's free for 16 and under, and free for carers as well. So if you want to bring someone along who needs a carer with them or anything, so it's £2. And I have to say, I mean, I am going to say this, but and I do say it live in the stands when I'm there, I often turn round to the couple of hundred people we have in Croft Park in the stand and say, is this not the best entertainment you can get in this day and age for £2?
0: Of course it is.
2: You know, we scored 7 goals in a midweek league game this week. So we had last Sunday, we had the FA Cup tie where we beat West Lotland. And then midweek on Wednesday just gone, we beat Heddon United 7-1. And I swear, 5 of the goals were world class. And the other 2 weren't bad either.
0: Do you want to give the goal scorers a shout? Or is that kind of being biased? But I'm sure you can give them all a shout.
2: Well, I mean, now you're putting me on the spot. And what happens if I forget one, you know?
0: So, well, just let's start with the goal scorers then. How about that?
2: Some of them are local heroes and are actually related to famous people that have played for Blyth Spartans and played for other football teams. But,
0: do you want to give them a mention?
2: Yeah, definitely. We had an absolute worldie scored by Destiny Ditchburn. Uh-huh. You'll hear more about her.
0: She I know her dad, Ditchburn. Yeah.
2: Yes, that's Destiny Ditchburn. And she's related to players who've played in the past, and she's related to Bella Ray as well, who's the famous war, you know, the famous play war Bella. So she scored an absolute worldie, a screamer. Hayley Brown, who was our second top scorer last season, she scored a goal as well, which was fantastic, working the ball into the box. Izzy Richard, who was carrying the captain's armband, she scored a worldie as well. You know, a few people were winding her up in the dressing room afterwards saying, was that a cross or a shot? And she was definitely saying that was a shot.
0: Doesn't matter how they go in.
2: Exactly, exactly. But, I mean, we also had a phenomenal striker that only played for us 6 times last season, Madison Heppel. She scored an amazing goal, and she's sort of battling a bit with injury at the minute. But when we get her back fit and get playing alongside our top goal scorer from last season, Abby Humphreys, we're going to be a phenomenal... I mean, we are a phenomenal team already, but, we're going to have so much attacking up front. But then the last 30 minutes, I was holding Abby Humphreys back in the league game because I knew we had the important FA Cup game coming up, and she was carrying a little niggle. But I gave her 30 minutes, and she came on and scored a hat-trick in 30 minutes.
0: Wow.
2: Yeah, and she's, you know, she's 17, and some of the people that play for me, they're a bit older, but they've got great, still got loads of minutes in the legs. And some of the players that play for Blyth Spartans women are like 16 and 17-year-olds who live in Blyth, have a really strong connection with the club. Abby Humphreys is from Blyth. Destiny Ditchburn's from Blyth, you know. So there's a real community feel as well. But, you know, the football's special. The football we play. I'll challenge anybody who calls themselves a football fan to get themselves down to Croft Park, watch the women play, my women's team, our women's team, and tell me it wasn't worth paying £2 to get in, and that the football we play is sensational.
0: Absolutely amazing. And can I just say, could you potentially get Newcastle women in the FA Cup then? When do they come into the draw?
2: They don't come in for a few more rounds.
0: Right. Okay.
2: Well, you know, don't write us off.
0: No. We want everybody in Blyth to be going to this game against Morpeth. Let's get the people from Morpeth and Blyth. to attend the Blyth Spartans ladies game versus Morpeth. So yeah, I mean, you just said there that somebody with a carer might get in for nothing. So I might fall into that bracket, to be honest. I'm getting older, but who is your backroom staff? Can we ask quickly?
2: Yeah, absolutely. I've got a number of people that support me, and we've got a guy called John Gibson, who's my assistant manager. Big shout out to John. He's not been feeling too well recently, so if he's listening, sending our love, John. But he's my assistant manager, John Gibson. He's got a family connection within the team. His daughter plays, Millie Gibson, and his niece, Emily Rose. So a bit of a family connection there. But in his own right, John is a really good coach, and he's my assistant manager. Lifelong Blyth Spartan supporter as well, so that's fantastic.
0: Excellent.
2: We've got first team coach, Andrew Humphreys. He's actually at training right now. We train twice a week, which for a lower level women's team, you know, it's quite a big deal, but we take what we do really seriously, because I don't know if you've been to Croft Park many times or at all, but now, you know, it's the ground and the grass is beautiful, and the facilities are amazing, and the dressing rooms are they're almost Premiership level, Premier League level, you know, WSL. The top of women and men's football would be happy with the dressing rooms at Croft Park now, because they've been done out.
0: Yeah, so. I heard they've been done out, because I used to play for Blyth Spartans many years ago. I was a professional footballer for 12 years. Many years ago, I played with Blyth Spartans.
2: Do you know, I'm gonna ask you, well, are you gonna come down and watch?
0: I might do, because as you say, I'm very intrigued. I know Craig Lynch at Morpeth, obviously the men's, but I'm intrigued with the women's side of football, because my cousin is on the board of directors for the women's England team. Dawn Airy, she's the one who hands the medals on out to people at the end of the season. Oh, so I've got a good interest in women's football. So yeah. So before you go, because we always ask the managers who come on here, what is your kind of ritual? Do you name the team on a Friday night or a Saturday night, sorry, before a Sunday, or do you just kind of let the team know on a Sunday? What do you do? Because we just ask that question to all the managers who come on this show.
2: Well, first of all, I always announce the squad early, and that's out of necessity, because we have a number of women who play for us who are in the uniformed services, you know,
0: right, actually social services
2: and officers, ambulance drivers, nurses, you know. And also as well, we've got a number of mothers as well, mothers and carers. So you can't just, and people, they're not being paid, so you can't just kind of like, everyone turn up, all 23 of you or whatever, you know, and when I get in the dressing room, we'll go old school and I'll go, right, your job, you know, like your bench, it doesn't work like that. So normally Thursday, Friday, after we've had training during the week, just to see what injuries we've got, I'll say this is our squad. Very occasionally, I will say this is the team, but this season, because we've stepped up two divisions, we're getting a little bit more professional, and, you know, I like to kind of keep the team back a bit. But what I do is, if there's been a player who's been a regular performer, who's like a 90-minute person first on the team sheet, if they're not playing, I normally drop them a message or a call and say, you know, you're not playing, because I just think it's managing people's emotions. I'm just sort of treating them as a human being first before a football player. And then if somebody's playing out of position, they'll normally get a call from me or a text from me saying, you know, I've got someone called Ruby Smith who I keep wanting to put, like, Ruby's a great striker. She's still young, but she's so good at the back as well. And we've had a bit of an injury crisis. Yeah. I'm regularly texting Ruby saying, I'm going to give you some minutes up top.
0: Yeah.
2: And then when she turns up, I'm like, right-sided centre-back, okay. Left-sided centre-back. So I do try and pre-warn people so they can get their mindset right. But I don't announce the team anymore. I used to last season, but I announce the squad so everybody knows they're going to play some part and they turn up and get their heads right. But I tend to announce the team about an hour before in the dressing room. So.
0: Excellent. Right, we've got it. Do you like Dan Byrne by any chance? Because he's from Blyth.
2: We love Dan Byrne so much that because we've got a really strong connection to Blyth residents and the community, last season we had 50% of the squad were 16 and 17-year-olds from Blyth, so that was just phenomenal. We have a superstar player. I mean, most of our players in the squad are phenomenal, but I decided to pick out Destiny Ditchburn, and she wears the number 33.
0: Wow.
2: She's a special player, special player. She scored an amazing goal on Wednesday night. So, and she's carried that number. She wore 33 last season. She's wearing 33 this season. And, you know, if Dan wants to pop down, we'd love that. we do love, Blythe Spartans and Newcastle United have got a strong history going back. So, yeah, but I love Dan Byrne.
0: Our next song is going to be dedicated to you, so I hope you're going to be listening to it. But before you go, Linda, tell us the date of this big fixture again, just so everybody who's driving home listening to the show tonight and across the world on DAB. So shout out the date and get it promoted right now.
2: Sunday, the 20th of September, 2 p.m., Croft Park. Get yourselves down there in your green and white. We are Blythe. Get behind Blythe. Everyone in Blythe and around Northumberland, come and watch this tie, because it's a local tie, Blythe Spartans versus Morpeth, and it's to go into the next round of the FA Cup, which is fantastic. So get yourselves down. It's a week on Sunday, £2 to get in. We'll have food, we'll have beer, we'll have soft drinks. Children love to come down. If you have a child and want to be a mascot, get them down. But the main thing is, you're going to see a great, great football game.
0: Of course you are. I'm even coming down myself, but we'll get you on again after the game, win, lose or draw, because that's what football's about. But thank you very much for joining the show at such short notice. But we will speak to you again, Linda. So have a great night.
2: Have a great night, Paddy. Great to speak to you. Cheers now.
0: Cheers. Thanks very much. Wow, I tell you what, Linda Bush, she knows her stuff, doesn't she, Dylan?
1: Yeah, she
0: comes
1: does.
0: Across very enthusiastic, knows her stuff, loves Dan Byrne, so I think it's what we'll do is we'll play the Dan Byrne song for her, and then we've got Steve Wraith coming on because he's going to be getting off the train. So thank you very much, Linda. We will definitely get you on the show. So everybody from Coast Radio, we wish you all the best of luck.

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1: Me, Dylan Boomaker.
0: And we've got Grandad in the corner. We've also got Steve Wraith, who is the founder of NUFC Matters, and it is an ambassador for Age UK. And we've got him straight on the line. He's just got off the train. So thank you for joining the show, Steve. How are you?
2: Good evening, lads. Hope you're well. All good.
0: So excellent. We just want to tap into your brain because you were down at Millwall, and what was the people were going to thinking about going down there, and it was going to be a bit hostile. What was it actually like down there?
2: To be honest, it was a good trip. You know, the last time I was down there was 1989, and there was about 50 of us went down on the supporters club coach from the old supporters club on the Armstrong Galleys bus. And we got down there, it was 1989, I think it was September actually, and we got beat 4-0.
0: Yeah.
2: And I just remember going into the ground, and there was women standing outside the ground, pushing babies in prams. So that's where these kind of rumours come from about, you know, being a hell of a reception, because if that's what the women were going to do, you can imagine what the blokes were going to do. So it was nice to go down, new ground for obviously Newcastle United supporters. Of a certain age, I think we were down in Millwall last in '93, but I didn't make that for some reason. But yeah, it was nice to go down. It was a good trip. We all headed towards London Bridge, congregated, you know, in different bars down the strip there, and then jumped on the train. It's just one stop to South Birmingham. We got off there, and getting into the ground was no problem. There was a distinct lack of home supporters.
0: Yeah, I've seen that. Empty seats. I'm thinking Newcastle could have filled that stadium, couldn't they? If they had.
2: There's no doubt about it. We could have had more tickets, but it was down to the fact that Millwall put the prices up, even for the home fans. I think it went from 12 quid from the last round to 27 quid for this round. And I think they just voted with their feet on the backside, however you want to put it. And that was it, really. But it didn't affect the atmosphere. Millwall were up for it. The fans were up for it. You know, it was a typical David and Goliath game, you know, Newcastle Premiership team, Millwall Championship team, who just missed out on promotion. And I think the way that we set up was the right way to set up. And, you know, there was very few chances for either team.
0: Yeah, seen that.
2: And I think Newcastle edged it and deserved to be into the next round and into the hat for the next round. I think, you know, for me, the standout player on the night was certainly Lewis Hall. And,
0: yes.
2: You know, We'd had a little bit of an inkling a few weeks back that the contract was on the table and he was going to sign it. It was just a case of when, not if.
0: Yeah.
2: And, you know, I think that I think the embrace between him and the manager at the end of the game told you all you needed to know that contract was going to be signed and there was going to be an announcement. So he was man of the match for me. Pardo had a really great cameo. I'm not old enough to remember Malcolm McDonald playing for Newcastle.
0: Yeah.
2: But I've obviously seen a lot of footage of Malcolm over the years and got to know Malcolm personally quite well. And I think, to be honest, watching reminds me so much of him.
0: Hasn't he? The way he runs and everything, kind of how quick he was onto the ball.
2: So quick over 100 metres. He's accelerating.

0: You know, let's get behind the lads and exactly. keep it going, because that's what you want. You know, it's a new dawn, it's a new team, it's a new manager, and you know, who's to say how far we can go if we can keep this going?
1: Yeah, let's go on a journey. Dylan's got a question.
2: Yeah, so the England squad that's getting announced shortly. Based on the performances from the start of the season, who would you like to see called up from Newcastle?
0: It's got to be Lewis Hall, hasn't it?
1: Of course it has.
0: It's Lewis Hall all day. I mean, Tino Livramento, you know, may feature, obviously, because, you know, he missed out and you know, he was selected for the World Cup squad, and he's, you know, clearly likes him. And if he's fit, you know, he's made a comeback. If he plays against Leeds, you know, if Dedic does have to sit out, you know, because of a hamstring issue, you know, he may well get his first ball game. But he's only played 45 minutes. I think if you know, Tuchel will probably have a relationship of some sort with Yeisler, and you know, being fellow countrymen, and you may feel that he might take a little bit of advice off him. So maybe it'll just be Lewis Hall. Dan Byrne, of course, being out injured, so it won't be Dan Byrne. You know, other than that, I can't see anybody else featuring it. You know, is there going to be a surprise in there? Is there going to be a surprise selection? But I can't see it. So I think Lewis Hall only from Newcastle's point of view for the England squad and the call-up.
1: And you're going to Leeds. I know you're short of time tonight. I'm just checking how much time you've got. But you're off to Leeds on Monday?
0: Yes, Leeds ticket and Coventry ticket sorted. So, yeah, the Leeds game is a fascinating game. It's, again, you know, we're getting another German versus German battle on the top player, which, you know, it'll be a case of what, you know, how well these two know each other. Do they know each other's style? You know, have their paths crossed in the past? It's probably something worth checking out because you know, obviously they're both very good. They're very good motivators, clearly. And look, Leeds aren't to be taken lightly at all. You know, you should never take a trip to Leeds lightly, even in those, you know, big days of Keegan, Waddle and Beardsley. You know, it was a tough play to go. You know, we had to grind out results down there. So for me, you know, a lot will depend on what happens with Dedic at right back. You know, if it's leaning towards him playing, I think, listening to Yeisler's press conference. But I think he will play. If not, we've got Tino Livramento who can fill in. Other than that, I expect the keeper in the back four to be the same. I think that the midfield is where the changes may happen. I'm not sure what he'll do as far as you know, the centre of midfield's concerned. I still don't think he's found the right recipe in there. Obviously, rested Lewis Miley. Was that resting him because he felt that he struggled, like we all did against Bournemouth? Maybe he just didn't look at the races, or was it a tactical switch and was he looking at something different? I don't know. I think he'll kick with Harvey Barnes on the left. I think Alanga's better away from home than he is at home, so I think he'll be on the right. And then it's just those three in the middle. Wissa will play, 100% Wissa will play. You know, will he stick with Fernandes? You know, will he stick with Gonzalez? Sorry, yes, of course he will. I think he will be. You know, as long as he's fit, he'll always play. So it's just who fills that other gap. Will Lewis Miley come back in? Potentially, yes. But you know, the fact that we don't know how people are doing well on the recovery list, and I love this because we don't know. You know, then the opposition don't know. You know, Joe Linton could be ready for a return against Leeds, and I think Joe Linton for me would be a perfect addition to that midfield for this game. You know,
1: steel.
0: Give us a bit of bite. We're missing that bite. And then up front, I think Hull City will be Pardo's debut. I think he'll stick. I think he will stick with Wissa up top, and he'll play the midfield around him. But it's going to be interesting. Pardo will come on as an impact sub. And I think that we'll end up with, I've gone for a draw, and I'll be happy with a draw. I wanted to win, of course I do, but I think it'll be an entertaining game. I'm going to go for a 2-2 draw against Leeds.
1: Excellent. Well, we'll let you go, Steve, because we know we've got a busy night, but as always, welcome to, thank you for coming on the Friday Night Sports Show, as usual.
0: Great stuff, and have a good show, lads, and hopefully see you down at Leeds, Paddy.
1: Cheers.
0: Catch up with you guys next week. Bye-bye.
1: Thanks, Steve. Wow, what a guy, Steve Wraith. Obviously, NUFC matters. He's got inside information for Newcastle United. Always likes to join our show, Dylan, isn't it? And always nice to speak with him, isn't it?
2: Yeah, it's great.
1: But
2: full of information.
1: We've got a few non-league scores to continue with. Without further ado, before that... Yeah, come on then.
2: Breaking news from Blythe Town. Former Northern Irish international, Shane Ferguson, left-back, I believe, has just signed for Blythe.
1: Well, wow, and is that hot off the press?
2: Hot off the press.
1: Wow, there we go. You only get that on Coast Radio, right? Non-league signings, absolutely amazing. Let's continue with the non-league, because we've got to cover Ashton and we

0: also need to cover Morpeth. So what were their results last week?
1: Yeah, so Ashington played Bridlington away and they lost 3-1. It was a bit of a tough result for them. Bridlington, always a tough team to face, no matter if you're home or if you're away. But speaking after the game, Marcus Ellison, Ashton's manager, he thought that they didn't think that they were that bad in the first half. They had their share of possession and they were sloppy at times, but he thought there could have been three goals up within 15 minutes. And when the scoreline ends up 3-1 to the opposition team, you've got to question that.
0: It's one of them, isn't it? You do everything right and the score doesn't go your own way. So, yeah. So he's obviously disappointed, Mark Ellison, who we had on the show last week. So thank you for joining that show. But yeah, what is the forward look for them? They're playing, who are they playing tomorrow?
1: Tomorrow they play Gisborough, which I believe is a rearranged. No, it's not. The away game got called off, but this is the home fixture, so it's not rearranged. And that'll be a tough test for them. Obviously, Gisborough just recently promoted, but Ashington are sitting in 20th, and Gisborough are way up there in the league table with some good results on their debut.
0: Yeah, it's always a tough one, isn't it? When you're playing a team that's just being promoted. So, yeah, so good luck to them. Do you want to talk about Morpeth?
1: Yeah, Morpeth, they have a North East clash as well against Dunstan coming up on Saturday. In the midweek, they drew 0-0 with Heaton Stan. Heaton Stan did well to keep their own despite having a player sent off. And then last Friday, it was the dramatic last-minute winner away at West Auckland.
0: They won 2-1, yeah. Didn't they? I seen it. It was one of them where, you know, it was like the camera shot was just on the goal line. You just seen the ball trickle over, and then obviously the celebration was something special. It must be, I've done that before, but not too many times, where you score in the last minute or being involved, should I say. And it must be, because I was a defender, so you don't really get that vibe when you score a goal, but it must be nice to score. Actually, I did score one goal for Queen of the South last minute. But yeah, it's always nice to win a game of football, especially when it's been tough and you go and win, you know, and their manager's being in your face, the players are nasty, and then you go, right, what's the score? And you've just scored in the last minute. But yeah, so good luck to those guys. We've got Gisborough, Ashton at home, so you want to take in their game. And did you say...
1: Dunstan. Morpeth at home at Dunstan,
0: Tough one for them, because Dunstan's second in the league. So yeah. I tell you what, non-league football is absolutely madness, isn't it?
1: Yeah, it is.
0: Right, I tell you what we're going to do. Looks like Granddad wants a cup of tea, so we're going to put the kettle on. I fancy a cup of tea as well. We might even have some chocolate. Ooh. Dylan, I don't know if you like cups of tea as well.
1: Yeah, of course.
0: We're going to have a couple of songs. But yeah, Steve Rea, thank you for joining the show. Also for Linda Bush. I hope you loved our song by Dan Byrne.

0: Welcome back to the Friday Night Sports Show with me, Paddy Exon.
1: Me, Dylan Boomaker.
0: And we've still got Grandad, who's got his cup of tea. We've just been talking about cups of tea. So this is the debate on cups of tea and coffee. He says he just puts a little sachet in. I just asked him how his tea and coffee was, and he says, it's really nice. And I says, do you know what it is? It's all about the blend. And what I mean by that, if you're making a cup of coffee for somebody, right, you just tip a little bit of milk in to see that and see how dark it goes. And you think, right, I need a little bit more milk. And then but if it gets like a coffee colour, that's a good coffee. But when it goes to a milky coffee, that's where you just think, that's not a good cup of tea or coffee. What was your tea like, Dylan?
1: My tea was very nice. I typically don't have teas in the house. Only like them from like takeaway places like McDonald's or Greg's.
0: Oh, Blythetown, last
1: orders. Oh, Blythetown, yeah.
2: It tastes the same.
0: He's what's up there?
2: It doesn't taste the same.
0: You don't get a good cup of tea from machines. I'm sorry, but you don't. But anyway, we're talking about football, right? If you're looking for a game of football tonight, if you look on Sky, it's, is it West Ham Wrexham?
1: Yes, at the London Stadium.
0: Yeah, obviously that's a big one for both teams because West Ham need to keep up with the pace for all other teams. And obviously Wrexham are trying to get back in the Premiership because they've spent an awful lot of money. I believe Dean Windass is still playing for them, but I don't think he's the man who's going to get them promoted. I think they need a little bit more quality on there. You've got obviously Scottish Championship where I played. Greenock played there. Have you ever been to Greenock?
1: No, never. I've only Scottish ground I've been to. And if you technically can't count it as Berwick.
0: I suppose, yeah, I played there. Livingston, I've played there a few times as well. Stanhope Muir, playing in the Cup. So I've played there and I've also played at Hearts. So they're the two fixtures in the Scott division. But let's talk about Sunderland because a big game tomorrow, Dylan.
1: Yeah, the 8 o'clock kickoff, live on Sky. Sunderland at home at the Stadium of Light against Arsenal.
0: Now, that could be banana skin for Arsenal, couldn't it? A tough game.
1: Because
0: people are thinking, oh, Sunderland in Europe and stuff like that. They're doing all right at the minute. They don't look like losing now. As soon as they start going to the Europe and the travel and a week in, week out, week in, let's hope they get, they've got a lot of travel and I don't think their squad's that big to be playing in Europe as well. But yeah, so far they're looking very strong. And I believe there's something on the social media saying that the manager, Labrice, has managed to kind of resolve one of their issues silently. I don't know what he was on about.
1: Yeah, I'm not sure what it was really about. It just says basically that he was happy and pleased with our first half. So I think it was a bit misleading from the title there.
0: I think what it is they tend to go 1-0 down, don't they? And then they've started to take the lead in games. But then when you start taking the lead, you've got to think, do we go for a second goal or the third goal? Or you could do the Eddie Howe way where he just sits back and think, we're 2-0 up at half time. Let's just sit back and see what happens. And you think, well, we know what's going to happen. Right? We all know what's going to happen by sitting back. Just continue the good work that you've done in the first half. Play exactly the same way. And if you get beat on the day by a better team, you just got to go, oh, you know what it is? They were better than us. And that was probably what happened against, and we'll talk about Newcastle a little bit later on. Through the week they had a game in the League Cup.
1: Yeah, through the week in the League Cup, they played Hull, beat them 1-0, so they did the mauling of the Tigers.
0: I know, what's that about? tell me, all these listeners who are listening to the show tonight. All right, everybody's putting a picture of their cat on social media, and I don't know if you've had, I've got a cat, my cat does it, is if they've got a glass window, they kind of go like a little clawing motion on the glass, and everybody's putting, or singing, you're getting mauled by the Tigers. Have you seen the videos?
1: Yeah, I think it's a hilarious chant, and I think more teams need to get some funnier chants like that.
0: Maybe if Linda's kind of listening still, maybe they can come up with some song, you've been mauled by the Spartans. Do you know what I mean? You've got to have a song like that. You've been mauled by the Spartans. Mauled by the Spartans. That could be a new thing. It could take off on social media. But if you watch TikTok, have a look and you will see lots of little cats pretending to scratch. But it's quite comical, to be fair. But tomorrow, big game. 8 o'clock, isn't it, for Sunderland tomorrow?
1: Yeah, 8 o'clock, live on Sky Sports.
0: Yeah, that will be the televised game.
1: TNT, actually.
0: TNT. I thought it was normally Sky on a Saturday night.
1: I think they have the TNT have the option between 12:30 and 8, I think.
0: Right, got you. So, yeah, I'm looking forward to that one. I'll probably watch a little... Well, I won't because I'm doing a wedding.
1: Obviously, it's the return of Bruno to the North East as well.
0: Yeah, he's going to probably get some daggers off the Sunderland fans as well. But then again, he'll probably be sitting on the bench. You know what I mean? So there's been a lot of speculation about him going for a big fee and end up on the bench. So if Bruno's listening to our show, keep yourself warm in Sunderland because you normally get that easterly wind coming across the Roca, the Roca beach. So yeah, you're not going to get a warm reception. Anything else happening in the Sunderland scene before we move on to Newcastle?
1: No, not really. I don't think so. They had quite a quiet transfer window, didn't they?
0: They had to because they spent over, £160 million the year before. And then obviously you think, well... They're looking as if they're trying to sell players to kind of raise funds, and one or two went out the window, and then you can't really spend again for so much because you can only spend 105 million. They spend 150 million, so they've obviously got to balance the books, and they'll probably feel the pinch like Newcastle United have as well, because we had lots of debate this week about PSR and how it needs to change and social media. Alan Shearer was talking about it and saying, "Can somebody explain this to me?" Because to me, when you look at Tottenham, you shouldn't be able to spend any money that you've raised through boxing just because you've got a better stadium than somebody else. If you get, they must have had about 3 or 4 world championship fights. Now, to me, that is because the boxing board have thought we need a venue, Tottenham, top of the range facilities. But if you've raised revenue through boxing, right, that shouldn't be going into football.
1: No, they host the NFL there as well.
0: But yeah, other teams don't get a chance to do it, so it's a bit unfair. So they need to look at this and think, well, are you a country like Newcastle, or you look at Aston Villa as well, where their owners should say, well, we're going to put, I tell you what we'll do is we're going to put 500 million into a pot, right, and we can't touch it. Now, if anything happens to the club, right, you can take that 5 million quid out. And so it's a bit of a bond. That's how they should do it. And they go, right, okay, as long as you can get, right, a sponsorship, right, if you've got the sponsorship, not like Man City where they've actually kind of fudged the sponsorship and found out that further down the line it was a friend of a friend's company, but it has to be a legitimate company and you get your sponsorship, then you've got shirt sales, then you've got, obviously, revenue coming in from Champions League, and that's all stuff coming in. You should be able to spend that, right? But you should have this kind of, as long as you can get a bond, because some teams, when you look at Bournemouth, they only get 11,000 people capacity to their club, so they can't compete. So if Tottenham can fill their stadium because of boxing, then they should be given an opportunity to say, right, can Bournemouth not take, they might have a music festival, can they have that money that's on the beach because it's in Bournemouth? So there's all things that have to change. You never know, Party in the Park might go to Bournemouth. Into the fields might go to Blythe Town. You never know. But I don't think they have them PSR rules. Right, I tell you what we're going to do. I have a little bit of Fireball because I know one or two people like this song. And whenever you see it played, they start shaking the frame. Right, don't they? The little shake.
1: Fireball.
0: Like we're doing Fireball. So, yeah, we'll play a little bit of Fireball and then we're going to talk all about Newcastle up until about 10 here. Two and Jody can't get a signal, he said, down in Skegness. So. He will not be on tonight. But you've got us for another 20 minutes and we will talk everything Newcastle. So if you want to send us a text into WhatsApp, 07858 429316, and our sponsor is Dulux. So yeah, we will be reading some of the messages on WhatsApp.

Boogie, hoogie, hoogie, jiggle, wiggle, and dance like the roof on fire. We go drink drinks and take shots until we fall out like the roof on fire. Now, baby, get my booty naked, take off all your clothes and light the roof on fire. Tell him, baby, baby, baby, baby, baby, baby, baby, baby, baby, baby, I'm on fire. I tell her, baby, baby, baby, baby, baby, baby, baby, baby, baby, baby, I'm a fireball.

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3: Me, Dylan Bowmaker.
2: And Grandad. We've got Grandad in the corner.
4: Grandad.
2: Yeah, we've been talking off air about different things in Blythe and stuff like that. But we're talking about Newcastle United because they take on Leeds on Monday. And we're just thinking, you know, what's been going on with the Newcastle finances? And then we realised that Barcelona have actually defaulted their first payment for Anthony Gordon. But because they want to keep good relationships up with him, is it 21 million?
3: Yeah, I think so. But it's just been reported there. I've just found out that apparently that was false news coming out of Spain.
2: Ah, false. So... Well, I'm not. I think what it is, I'm going to go with it's not false news because Barcelona are billions in debt. How a football club can be billions in debt just because it's owned by Spain or the guys who are in charge or the prime minister, right? And they say, oh, yeah, well, pay. To me, what I would say to these teams like Barcelona, right? You've been £1 billion in debt or whatever in debt for so long, right? We want 500 million back next year. And if you have to sell all your best players, then tough, right? It means that they can't just run away with leagues. They can't just run away with cups because that's what they've done. They've bent the rules over the last... When you look at the amount of Champions Leagues they've won over the years, it's because they've bent the rules so much and they've borrowed so much and all they do is keep buying the best players.
3: Yeah.
2: And other teams are starting to fall into that category, like the Chelsea's. And I had this conversation with somebody the other day. What are the coaches doing at Chelsea? Right? Same. They, all they do is buy off the lesser teams, like the Brentfords, like the Brentfords and the Brightons.
3: And Strasbourg as well, who are obviously their sister club.
2: But when you look at the transfer window this year, the amount of money that the English Premiership clubs have to pay is in the region of 40 to 100 million pounds for a player. Yet when you look at Juventus or all of the top teams in Europe, they're not willing to spend anything. They want loan deals. They want a kind of 20 million because they can't compete. But if there's a player for sale, they've got to pay the prices.
3: Yeah.
2: But I think what they've got to do is give a player value, put in that contract. Every person should have a value in the contract. And then if it's a five-year contract and they're asking for 100 million, it gets depreciated by maybe, I don't know, 25% or 20% if it's a five-year contract. So you know that the value is 80 million. You think, right, after kind of 2 years, goes down to 60 million. In the last year, in the Premiership, you shouldn't be able to leave for nothing.
3: No.
2: You know, there should be at least 20 million, like minimum clause. If you're a Premier, and it helps the team get the money back, you know. So absolutely. So what else is happening in Newcastle? They are taking on Leeds United. I don't know about you, but I'm not too happy about the midfield situation. A lot of people go on about Lewis Miley, but I watch him every week. And as a midfielder, I was battling on for a couple of seasons. He's not a centre midfielder because he's great going forward. He's a 9 or 10 out of 10 going forward, but he's like a 2 out of 10 defending. Now, when he played at right back, he played 5 times and got 3 man of the matches. And he should have probably had 4 and he was outstanding. You think, what is people seeing in there, which I'm not seeing? And I'm not. It's not just me. When I go to the ex-Newcastle United games and with the ex-Newcastle former players, we all talk the same. Because if you were talking when Gazza was coming through, the under-18s, the people like Miley wouldn't get anywhere near that under-18 team. Yet he's in the first team. And he's neat and tidy. For his young age, 20, he's great. So everybody blames, oh, he's still young. Yeah, he is. But we've been talking about 2 years. He doesn't win balls in the air. He's 6'4". So he doesn't, when the ball's coming into the box, it's either Dan Byrne wins it, or it's Botman, or it's Joe Linton when he's playing. Yes. You never see him win headers from set players. He tracks back, and he gets nowhere near the ball. He doesn't tackle. He just runs back, but he's slow closing down. He looks like a giraffe because his legs are so long.
3: Yeah.
2: Right?
3: And watching his brother as well. When he played, the younger one and the older one, back when he played for the under-21s, he's obviously Hartlepool now. And I think he's got the same traits as Lewis. I think it's not his standard, but the younger lad,
2: he's a lot smaller.
3: Mason,
2: so he's a lot quicker on the ground. But when you watch Lewis close down, it's like, I don't know if you've seen like a giraffe run. It's got big. I mean, I'm going to take the mic out of here. Just the way I'm just trying to give an explanation that he's got such a big stride. he can't slow down straight away. It takes him kind of 2 or 3 seconds to slow and then turn. But once he gets going, you know, if you were running, if you've ever seen a giraffe run, if it was running against a lion or a cheetah, they can soon catch up because as soon as they get momentum, the big strides. And that's what he reminds me of. But when you look at that, is it Shea, the young lad?
3: Yeah, Sean Stir. And I think Elijah Bamba not even getting any minutes on the pitch, considering he played, like, what, 20, 30 games last season for Monaco. I think he should have at least came off the bench.
2: It, thing is, with what people are, the question of people, this has come up in a conversation again this week, is when you've taken over a club and you're a new manager, you've obviously got to win the fans over. You've got to hit the ground running. All right, until he hits a kind of purple patch, that's when he's going to go, well, we need to change it. But those two guys have come from a different kind of culture in French football. And so they need to settle in. But when I've watched Bamba, he looks all over the place, looks lost in the press. And he's just like, you tend to think, because fans don't realise when I moved from Newcastle to live in York, it was a bit of an upheaval because you've got to buy a house, yes, you've got to settle in. I didn't have kids at the time, so it's kind of, you've got to put your kids into school, find, you know what I mean? It's a new area, but imagine coming from a different country without your family or you, and you've got to find somewhere and it's the culture. I mean, if you went to Spain and you go, right, well, you know, you're not going to get the kind of the chicken curry or the chicken or the curry sauce that you get here. Even if you go to McDonald's in Spain, it tastes different. I don't know what it is, but something different, right? But you're not going to get that the food or the comforts that you're used to from coming from France, Spain, to wherever, to England. So you've got all of that culture change. You've got a language to learn. So all of that takes a kind of mental strength up. And then all of a sudden, once you've getting that settled, which would take 2 or 3 months, then you can think, look at it. Oh, I'm here to play football. And we've seen that with Lewis Hall when he came from Chelsea. Yes. To me, he didn't look a player and he didn't. And then all of a sudden, the penny just dropped and he's been world class. And it's the same with Tino Livramento when he first come. But at the minute, I think he's got something in his head that I think he wants to leave Newcastle. Because when he came on Saturday, he doesn't look like the Tino Livramento we've seen. No. He kept giving the ball away. And I'm thinking, he doesn't look like he could defend. But, you know, let's talk about the goalkeeper. He looks the part, doesn't he?
3: Yeah, Hornacek, He looks very impressive. I remember watching him last season when he played for Braga. I think it was a Europa League game, playoff game, and he had a sensational game. And I think they went on to win the game like 5-4 or something after extra time.
2: Well, when you look at the Millwall where they could have scored, when the player was running through and he hit the post,
4: yes.
2: When they were looking at him, his size, he must have thought, oh, I've got a big, I'm just going to blast it. And he miscued the shot. Where if you've got a smaller goalkeeper, you would probably just pick your slot and put in the corner. So he's kicking is immense.
3: Yeah, yeah, it's great.
2: Big difference, isn't it?
3: Don't think I've seen one go into the stands yet, whereas if that was Nick Pope, all of them would have been in the stands.
2: Well, Nick Pope is just the way he kicks the ball, isn't it? It's like a sandwich. It, whenever he kicks the ball, it goes in the air and it's got, you can see it's got backspin on it. It's like he's got like a 9-iron foot on one and like a sand wedge on the other. So when he kicks it, the ball goes straight up in the air, where this guy... and that was the difference when we played Man City last year and Aston Villa. The goalkeepers were kicking the ball, the length, and Pickford kicked the ball right in behind. It's a weapon. And if you've got pace up there, you're in. And I've seen that a couple of times this year, so far this season, where the ball's been played in behind, and because of the pace of Langer, Wissa and Osula, we're in against Liverpool. But, so thoughts on Matthias, our manager, Jezali.
3: Yeah. I think he's a great manager. Yeah, I like him. But the thing he touched on in his press conference yesterday was his yellow card against Bournemouth, which he got for being out of his technical area. But then I watched the half four game on Sunday, which was Arsenal. And you got Arteta practically stood on the goal line and nothing happens to them.
2: Yeah, and it's the same with the penalty shout. I mean, I put a post on social media where it was quite clear that you see the referee, and you're a qualified referee, Dylan, right? You're watching something, and even Shaw is actually going, look at it. And he's looking at them, so he's saying, look at it, he's got hold of us. And he's went over and had a word, and then the kid's not even watching the ball, but if you look at it, he's got anything like, pull it, as soon as you see his shirt like that, it's a penalty.
3: Yeah. And obviously they bring that new rule in where now it's a corner if it's an off the ball, another corner if it's an off the ball incident, but you're not going to get them because if he's holding it, it's going to continue until the ball comes in the box. As soon as that ball gets kicked, it should be
2: a penalty. Anybody putting their arms around you is asking for trouble. Now, at the same time, what I don't understand with managers and coaches is why have they got to stand in the box, right? So they're getting marked, they're getting their shirt. Why don't they go and stand outside the box, right, until the corner's taken? Because nobody's going to mark you outside the box. They're going to go, what are they standing? If you're making a run in the box and you're getting pulled back, they're going to be saying it.
4: But they've got ball. Why didn't VAR get involved?
2: There will be a referee who's just going to go penalty, and then there's going to be an outcry by a manager. Well, if that's a penalty, you've got to do it every week. And I'd rather they went down that route where it's a penalty every week. You don't see it in the Lazies game, right? No. You don't see it in rugby.
3: No.
2: Right? All you do, I wish somebody would get a sign on the T-shirt and just get a corner, pass it to a teammate, and they kick it out for a goal kick, and they lift the shirt up and they go, pointless having a corner.
3: Yeah.
2: The game's gone. and the FA would probably listen to that, because what is the point of getting a corner now? The whole point of the rules and regulations of the game is to get a corner, so it's a semi-advantage to try and score a goal. But if you're getting wrestled to the ground, right, and you go to the ref, how are you? You can see that.
4: Why doesn't VAR get involved when they see things like that?
2: Because they can't. And this is where VAR is just... Well, they're saying they can't, but they seem to get involved in everything else. You see an elbow off the ball and then the referees, and you think, oh, there was... And then you see a little bit elbow off the ball a week later and they go, oh, it's because it goes on match of the day, and they're saying, oh, well, the referee shouldn't have gotten involved. And I totally agree, because to me, VAR should only be in the box. Anything that happens outside, if it's a tackle, right, and the referee doesn't see and he hasn't given it, then it's tough. Because if it is a double-footed tackle and you as a referee cannot see that, then you shouldn't be refereeing, because everybody on the television go, that's a double-footer, the foot's off the ground.
3: Yeah.
2: So everybody on the television, and this is at normal speed, because as soon as they start kind of slowing it down, it becomes slightly different.
4: There's your linesman. They'll see it going on.
2: But they don't do anything. It's just, I don't even know why they're called assistant referees anymore, because they don't assist in any way.
3: And they don't give... The fourth officials are there to hold the ball up, but if there's a foul right in front of the fourth official, the referee wouldn't listen to him. The referee would go with his instinct. And I think Mike Dean said this in his podcast, what he was doing, which was rubbish.
2: What was this about? He used to play games. What's this? Did you read the article?
3: I read about this, yeah. So he used to play games, but he said he stopped it when VAR came in. So there's obviously that bit more professionalism when VARs came in. But another thing is, it was the games were never recorded. Like, your communication system was never recorded and sent to the Premier League. But now with VAR, it has to be. So I think that's where that came from. But I don't believe for one second that he was playing mini games in the game with his assistants and that.
2: I think when you read or you look at Dean, I think he's been a corrupt referee, because he comes out and said, referees do this, refuse to do this. I used to play games. It just, and he was that so arrogant as a person, you couldn't talk to him. You know, he was the type of person where, say for instance, you had a falling out with him, and it was Manchester United versus Newcastle. Say Newcastle had a falling out with him, he would deliberately not give them a penalty, because he thought, you know him, he was a right pain in the arse to me last game, so I'm not. And that's the type of person he is, and he shouldn't be that. He's got to be impartial. But he's the type of referee, and he's coming out in his book what he used to do, and it's not right.
3: And it's like with, I think it was Jurgen Klopp, when he had that disagreement with him, and then you look at the games he's refereed for Liverpool after that, and you think of some of the decisions that he's missed for Liverpool, and they're just ridiculous.
2: Yeah. Right, we're going to have a quick song, Two and Two and Black White Army. We're talking about Newcastle United. Two and Geordie's not on, because he's stuck in the field somewhere. So what we'll do is we'll play Two and Two and Black White Army, because we're talking about Newcastle United. They are taking on Leeds away on Monday. And then we'll just close the show. That sounds like a good idea.
3: Yes.
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1: Welcome back to the Friday Night Sports Show with me, Paddy Hankson.
2: Me, Dylan Bowmaker.
1: It is coming up to 5 to 8, and Gran has just said, where has 2 hours gone? And it gets like that when you've been talking for 2 hours and you're talking football. But big shout out to Steve Wraith for joining the show, and also for Linda Bush, because I was really impressed in her knowledge of football. So if you've got a chance to go along to the game at Croft Park to watch Blyth Spartans versus Morpeth Town, do get yourself along. FA Cup, absolutely great to see the ladies in the FA Cup. And it would be absolutely amazing if they could get a league team, wouldn't it?
2: Yeah.
1: I mean, yeah, 200 in the last game, if they could get that increased. Because, you know, when you look at the Blyth faithful who follow the first team, just takes that little bit of success, right? And if they could get another good draw and a good win, they could potentially get 500 to 1,000 people there.

0: Hi, Spartan girls. We'll try and get a message to them through Harvey Barnes. Right, that's probably about it. We're nearly up to 8 o'clock. I know one thing. Dave, the granddad's waiting for an omelette. He's going to try a new technique. No milk, just water. A little pinch of water and salt. Right, and then put lots of cheese on top. Under the grill and then brown it back on the other side. Hey, we should become a cooking program, shouldn't we? What's your favourite food, Dylan?
1: Oh, it's a tough one. Probably pizza. That's where I'm going after this.
0: What? Some boogers?
1: No, Blythe Flame.
0: Blythe Flame? I've never heard of that.
1: Yeah, it's a nice. It's just opposite Sambuca's down Blythe, actually.
0: There you
1: it's
0: go, Blythe Flame. You're getting a free shout out from Coast Radio. Right, anyway, whatever you're doing tonight or whatever you're going to do tomorrow, good luck. I don't know what the weather's like. Is it going to be sunny? It was sunny today, wasn't it?
1: Yeah, I think it's awful in the morning and then it's going to be sunny in the afternoon. So,
0: God, you know what it is? It's got to get into winter, isn't it?
1: Yeah.
0: I woke up this morning and I looked out and thought, the sun's out. And then I went outside and I thought, that breeze. It was about 14, 15 degrees.
2: It was a dentist this morning. Then I've got up the cotton.
0: Yeah.
2: Red hot.
0: Yeah, the sun was out, wasn't it?
2: Yes.
0: So I had to put a jumper on. And then you come in the studio, it was red hot. And then you go outside and then the sun goes down. And you think, right, I made the right decision. And then you turn a corner and the sun's out. And you think, I've made the wrong decision. So, yeah, we're becoming weather experts now. So, well, anyway, have a good night, everybody. If you're having a glass of rosé or wine or whatever you do, that's what people do. Go and enjoy it because you probably had a hard week at work. And we do appreciate all the volunteers who are involved in non-league football. You know, people don't realise how much time you do and time and effort you put in to get the team prepared on the Friday night, to get them prepared on a Saturday, and then going out to play football and then hopefully get 3 points. So whoever is listening, all our non-league managers, good luck tomorrow from the Northumberland area. And also a big shout out to the guys who listen in from Australia. Yeah, we do get listeners from Australia. They get up at 3 and 4 o'clock in the morning. Mr. Ian Chisholm, just in case he's listening, just to listen. So you can't knock it, can you?
1: No, you can't. Great effort.
0: Right, enjoy everybody. Here's a little bit of Turn Me On by Wrighton. And we'll see you next week. Night, night.

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Even this morning, looked outside my door for your ladder on the floor.

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1: Well, good evening and welcome to the first Renegade Rock Show of September in 2026. We hope you enjoyed last week's Presenter's Choice Show. We did. We opened this week with Bon Jovi, Let It Rock, followed by Boogie Engine, Turn It Up. Now, Boogie Engine is an artificial intelligence created band. I'm still on the fence about AI music, to be honest, but I heard that one and I thought, it's worth 3 minutes, 15 seconds of airplay, because actually, that one I do quite like.
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0: Requested by Peter the Outlaw Moi in Cramlington in Northumberland. 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
0: Back to Gerald Blighty now, and to the Balcony. I'll try that one again. To the Battersea Balcony Brigade in London, SW11. 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
2: Hey, this is Chris Jericho, Fozzy. 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

0: Requested by Sue Kennedy in Morpeth in Northumberland, the Broken Radios and Waves of Freedom. And I've just had a message from Sue to say thank you for the fact that RRS introduced her to that band, and she'd never heard them before she heard them on this show. Very nice, thank you.
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1: Hey, this is Jamie St. James from the mighty Black and Blue. You know what? Everything's starting to shiver. Everything's starting to quake. The reason why is you're listening to the G-Men on Coast Radio 106.6 FM. 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
0: It's time for the penultimate request of this week's show, and we go to our old friend Johnny Humark in Esbjerg in Denmark. It's Pushing Daisy, Selling Truth.

0: Denmark, that was Pushing Daisy, Selling Truth.
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0: And we've reached the final request of this week's show. It comes from Andrew Paul in Canterbury in Kent. It's Balance of Power with When Heaven Calls Your Name.
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0: That was the final request of this week's edition of the show. 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
2: 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This week, three from Steelheart.